0: years. I got the pension in the NFL. The pension. And that's why it's the guts of your team.
1: Preseason games are funny because, you know, I know everyone loves, the coaches love the joint practices because, you know, you can line up, you can play situational football, you can line up the scenario the way that you want to do it. And obviously you can't necessarily, you can't do that in an actual game. And you also don't know who's going to play for the other team. Like, do you necessarily want, you're going to put your starters out there, okay, they're going to go up against guys who are second string guys. That's not really going to prove anything. Like, for instance, Chris Jones, you know, all-pro defensive tackle, the Kansas City Chiefs. Let him tell you, like, if he's going to play in a preseason game, he wants to play against starters.
0: Who play the starters? I mean, there's so much risk you're taking to play the starters at preseason. Well, Coach Reed be like, you know, my starters don't play. Also, it's getting reps, repetition.

So the mentality is like, I want to play against their starters. You know what I mean? I want to play against, you know, the guys that's going to be starting on Sunday because, you know, you like to weigh yourself out where I'm at, where I'm improving, and give me your best talent. That's where joint practices, right? Joint practices are great. That's where you got 1v1s. That's what Chris Jones is talking about. I'm going against their best. I'm going against their starters. Preseason, you may not be, but there are guys on the back end of these rosters that you're going to watch tonight. And

0: roster. I'm telling you, that's why I love watching preseason games because, man, the guts of your squad are built on the back end, and it doesn't get much better than a guy fighting for his life and his career and his family when it comes to making a roster.
1: They're underway in Vegas right now. It's the Raiders and the Cardinals where we will see the number one overall pick, Fernando Mendoza. We will see him at some point, likely early in this game for the Raiders. Kirk Cousins got the start, but Vegas is going to at some point here.

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remind the both of us, like, hey, by the way, boys, it's not just six, you know, preseason games that are going on. We got the Field of Dreams game. I'm like, what? Now, yeah. Search around. Where is it? Netflix. So we're on Thursday.

0: any more majestic and better than that. If you're doing Field of Dreams, you know, with a corner in the outfield and Schwarber leads off with a bomb to right center. Come on, man. Could that be any better?
1: Now, the location, Ian, it's, you know, the iconic site of the 1989 Field of Dreams movie. It's gone under some renovations and expansions because the game has not been played in a few years, all right? Going back to actually 2022, so this is the third time that they've done this. So the field, the whole area there, has been a bit of an expansion, which is really cool. I hope also it's more than just that one.

0: first did it. So it's, I don't know how far it is. It's you go through a corn maze, and then the new stadium that they built is right there, and it's their
1: second. It's an overhead shot. Yeah, I see it now. So it's not.

0: now that we're going to the Steelers, right?
1: I mean, yeah,
0: we should. Let's get you. We're going to get to the Steelers 2 days in a moment. Zaz.
1: Yeah.
0: When Ray Liotta's character in Field of Dreams. And kids, if you haven't seen the movie,

Which, 30 for 30's new series, Betrayal of Shohei Ohtani, is available now on all major podcast platforms. A Betrayal of Shohei Ohtani is presented by Gusto. He's Ian Fitzsimmons. I'm Jonathan Zaslow. In for Amber Wilson tonight, we have six NFL preseason games. That's right. But we also have our two-a-days, our first two-a-day. That's going to come up next. 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

0: we're trying to figure out today.
1: Hey, Josh, continue on that man preach, dude, because I get ripped all the time by the Too Cool for School crew. I'm not watching preseason games because the starters aren't playing. Man, this is where the guts of your team is actually being developed. So you were, what, a sixth, seventh round pick?

0: Zaslow and I both went to the tornado room in Madison, Wisconsin, and ordered a tomahawk ribeye. Could the two of us finish that damn thing? Because we were both filet guys.
1: Well, I'll say this, Ian. I mean, you've cut a lot of weight from the first time I met you. You're trim now. I don't know.
0: You haven't seen my

0: 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Great job, Tausch. Thanks for hanging out tonight.
1: Appreciate you guys.
0: Jonathan Zaslow, Ian Fitzsimmons here, Amber and

0: Yes, you and I are not afraid. Take a 3-point stance and attack some food. I don't think we can take down the Tomahawk Rabbi.
1: How many ounces?
0: It's big. That's all I know. I mean, I don't know. I don't know. I mean, I'm a 6-ounce, 8-ounce.

0: expertise. I mean, it's not just the steak.
1: Yeah, I understand. Oh, man, I'm getting hungry now.
0: Coming up next, why is this Heisman winner cutting ties with his alma mater? That's next on ESPN Radio.

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0: Jonathan Zaslow. Easy in Fitzsimmons. We got NFL preseason action going on. There are six games tonight. Five of them are already underway. You got the Field of Dreams game going on right now for Major League Baseball. And we have
1: Jaden. Up that one. Although the Twins.
0: And we have Jaden Daniels, who is essentially severing ties

0: Kelly is still hiking his leg on a LSU, even after he's been fired. That's a bottom line.
1: So this was a promise that was made to the kid during the recruitment process that he would get to wear the number he always has worn once he gets to LSU. And now

Now Brian Kelly is out, and new coach Lane Kiffin, he is now allowing DJ Pickett to have the number that he wants. Let's hear from the new LSU head coach, Lane Kiffin.

0: What's the point in that? How do you get involved in that now?
1: Zaz, he's not the one that promised DJ ticket.
0: Correct.
1: Number five.
0: Correct.
1: Brian Kelly promised DJ Pickett, number five. And for people who don't know, DJ Pickett is one of the best cover corners in the SEC. Was what, the number two, three, you know, defensive prospect in all, you know, in high school football coming out of your state, Florida.

Yes, apparently not. Look, if you're going to compare yourself to Joe Burrow, because no one's worn your 9 since Burrow was there in 2019, when they went 15-0, had the hardest

0: And this is now an ugly situation where no one seems to believe that Jaden Daniels is coming out of this scenario looking good. And now, you know, what's going to wind up happening? You're going to start getting some of the walk back. Jaden Daniels already walked back a little bit. He's trying to soothe the situation some. I guess he's surprised with the response that he's gotten.
1: But it's also to Brian Kelly. You're promising a kid, right,
0: who's doing whatever it takes to get the kids. Everyone's doing that now, right?
1: Come on, man. And then you

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He's Ian Fitzsimmons. Our voices sound similar, but I'm Jonathan Zaslin, and for Amber Wilson tonight. Do this.

0: action underway right now. That means one thing. Let's get to our second NFL twofer. You gotta give me the name again.
1: It's in 2 days.
0: 2 days. Let's go. I'm sorry.
1: All right, I got you.
0: Let's get our second.

0: 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And
1: it's the what about music? Why don't we have music underneath these? They've been anyway good.
0: Yeah, very, very, very serious. The Pittsburgh Steelers, right? Last year, Steelers in action right now. The Steelers are taking on the Green Bay Packers. They're up 7-6 in the middle of the third quarter. For those of us, maybe three to run the game. So that's what's happening right now.
1: You feel better? There we go.
0: I'm getting into a groove here.
1: Cool.
0: So the Steelers last year, they finished the 25 season 10-7. They always make the playoffs. They won the AFC North, but lost like usual in the wild card round to the Houston Texans. Third straight season making the playoffs. Third straight season, but they're one and done in their last six straight playoff appearances. Mike Tomlin, of course, that's the big news. Mike Tomlin is no longer the head coach. He was replaced by Mike McCarthy. So in the Super Bowl era, Mike McCarthy becomes just the fourth head coach in Pittsburgh Steelers history.

as an undrafted free agent, going against twos and threes. I'm not going to go nuts over it. Like Fernando Mendoza, just a touchdown pass. Jason Beck, that's everywhere.

let's let it breathe and let it, you know, marinate for a minute. But when it comes to this Steelers team, I agree with you. If this is not a new era, because Aaron Rodgers is still there. And what do I expect from him? Man, 10-7, like a wild card. And then you go from there, because, look, the defense, Peyton Wilson's one of my favorite players that nobody talks about, you know, the linebacker at NC State. And

0: have a quarterback like Aaron Rodgers. That part to me is interesting.
1: Well, I agree with you. Buffalo won Pat. But it all starts up front.

0: Jets gets a pick, right? And they cheer. And now you cheer against your offense and your starting quarterback. It makes no sense. That's also really the Eagles' social media team. Yeah, probably should have thought about that one.
1: You gotta read it over there.
0: You can't, because the whole thing, it's about the quarterback, right?
1: You're posting when the ball's already in flight. Because maybe

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That's exactly what's happening here. It's, I would venture to guess if he was on the Seahawks and this happened, like, they'd have been the ones that could bait, and then someone else would have.

0: knows this also, because you come to pure football, Terry Arnold is a damn baller. And if he's acquitted of all charges, Sandler's going to steal.
1: His next court date is October 5th. No trial date has been set.

0: Yes, he is hanging in there as part of the, he is a co-share of the
1: hanging in there.
0: Definitely. It's Thursday. It's not, you know.

0: sense.
1: Yeah, that's... I mean, I'm tempted to say not a big deal, because it's hard to believe that would even be a consideration.
0: Not speculation.
1: That even be a real thing? But the fact that apparently there was even speculation, I'll go big deal. Like, you can't change the name from Chicago Bears, I'm sorry. It's...

0: That's Tosh Lutoy, the Cal Golden Bears. Hey, Tosh, go get me, old man. So good to catch up with you. Watch out, folks, because Cal, they're going to surprise some people this year, and he's going to be one hell of a head coach. Appreciate your time, as always, Coach. Thank you, man.
1: Thanks, Coach.

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0: 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So, Ian, tell me, what's going on with this Powerball winner in, I guess it was in Illinois? We have a winner there?
1: Quincy, Illinois. $1 billion, which after taxes is about $500 million. Our college football crew with our producer, John Medani, play-by-play Kelly Stone.

Eric. But if I would have had it, I promise you, I would have still been here for about 3 weeks, maybe a month.

0: so, you know, I'd still go games.
1: Yeah,
0: man, that's number one. I'd fill in every now and then if somebody needed me, but I'm not worried.

0: list. Now, having said that, we're talking about $500 million, right? So yeah, I'm still calling games, but I'll tell you what, I ain't playing coach anymore.
1: Yeah, and if there's a game on the schedule that's not a great destination, it's like, I ain't doing that week.
0: Come on, dog. Let's go.
1: Ian, thanks for having me tonight. Amber will be back tomorrow. This has been Amber and Ian.
0: $1 billion.
1: Me, O'Brien, and Home Team are next game night.

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up the start. He finished 5 of 6 for 39 yards and a sack. That one is currently in the fourth quarter. Cincinnati in front 16-6 over the Detroit Lions. Jordan Love also played in preseason game number 1 in Pittsburgh tonight against his former teammate Aaron Rodgers, who did not suit up. Love finished 3 for 5 for 18 yards. Steelers rookie QB Drew Aller scored 1 of 2 rushing touchdowns in a game that is with under 2 minutes to play. Pittsburgh 21, Green Bay 9. Game of the night just might be in Las Vegas, folks. Fernando Mendoza made his NFL debut, but Kirk Cousins got the start. Both quarterbacks threw a touchdown each. Gardner

are presented by Progressive Insurance. If you want to hit us up at any time throughout the course of tonight's program, you can hit us up at 888-SAY-ESPN. That is 888-729-3776.

months start to the preseason, not the regular season, of course, as the Pittsburgh Steelers lead 28-9, 30 seconds remaining out in western Pennsylvania. That's where we begin, because that is a situation in Pittsburgh, PA, where Aaron Rodgers, of course, will have his last dance, or that's at least what we are told for now. He will be the starting quarterback when the Steelers begin the 2020.

Mike McCarthy, which is still a weird thing to say. Rudolph got the start tonight, 10 of 11 for 93 yards. And then came on Will Howard to great applause from the Steeler faithful. He was 7 of 9 for 86 yards. And then Drew Aller, someone who we thought might be a first-round pick. We thought he might be in the Heisman Trophy conversation this time 1 year ago.

Freeman said he suffers an injury that cuts his final season at Penn State short. James Franklin has shown the door. Drew Aller tonight, 10 of 13 for 153 yards, two passing touchdowns, another rushing score. Is there a new QB?

McCarthy is the new head coach in Pittsburgh. Yes, he was a part of the administration that selected Drew Aller in the third round, while the GM, Omar Khan, is who also selected Will Howard in the sixth round. Mike McCarthy did not, and Mike McCarthy still regarded as a quarterback whisperer, dare I say, given the fact that in 13 seasons at the helm of the Green Bay Packers, 9 of those seasons he had a top 10 scoring offense. In 3 of his 5 seasons at the helm of the Dallas Cowboys,

be anointed QB1 in Las Vegas by first-year head coach Clint Kubiak. He also started tonight. The Raiders trailed the Cardinals 27-14 at the start of the fourth quarter. He's home team Brandon Leake. I'm Mia O'Brien. And coming up, Jaden Daniels and the Washington Commanders won't be in action until tomorrow night. However, he was still in the news because, folks, it just means more.

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apart at Baton Rouge, but it's still a curious case, and it's the top story in college football tonight, as the former Heisman Trophy winner, who of course went number 2 overall in the 2024 NFL Draft, has reportedly filed some type of lawsuit with Louisiana State University because he is not okay with second-year quarterback and former freshman All-American last year, DJ Pickett, switching his number from number 3 to the number 5 that Jaden Daniels donned during that Heisman Trophy winning season. Of course,

release a statement on his personal Instagram account. He said, I have been locked in on training camp, and that has been my number one focus. I have a lot of gratitude for my time at LSU. I'm proud of what my teammates and I accomplished there. Obviously, there are issues to be worked out between my team and LSU, and my hope is that it will get done privately. My sole personal focus is on Commanders football. I realize the business of football is unique, and I trust that this can all be resolved. Here is what we do know, home team, or at the very least is being reported here tonight. When Jaden Daniels departed Arizona State and signed with LSU, that was unlike when Joe Burrow departed Ohio State and transferred to LSU during the name, image, and likeness era. As part of Jaden Daniels' NIL deal, reportedly,

considering he left LSU in December of 2023. So we are approaching a three-year mark, much more than 180 days after he departed college. And certainly, at the very least, I would think in marketing material, LSU has probably used Jaden Daniels a time or two. And so...

new to this home team. Neither of these numbers have been retired. So technically, they're both fair game outside of Daniels' campus argument, their argument that in his initial NIL contract,

Yeah, it's supposed to make some money off the sale of his jersey or its name, image, and likeness. I'm not going to pocket watch it, but he signed a $37 million deal with the Washington Commanders. I don't think he's going to make $37 million in jerseys from his old LSU number, especially as time.

0: I just, on the outside looking in, I say it's a distraction, and you don't want any distraction to the quarterback position in the NFL.
1: I wonder why now. Maybe it's a negotiating tactic by Jaden and his team. Maybe this has been going on for some time, and the public just did not know. What I am curious, though, home team, is this the first in a long line of what we could see in this name, image, and likeness era of professional players going

0: 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Here's your plan and a few suggestions.
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1: Sounds perfect. 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

0: through the schedule release. No, not so fast, my friends, because we had the complete schedule release here on this fine Thursday. A little surprised, perhaps, with the decision to draw it out, but then again, it's a made-for-TV event these days,
1: right? There you go. It's just like the NFL schedule release. Something drips out here, something drips out there. This one's on Twitter, this one is on Instagram, and then boom, we all get hit with all of the schedules at the same time. So it's the same thing, a little tea, a little appetizer before the main course, so you can figure out how you want to eat up the NBA schedule.
0: Well, now it's time to spill the tea, because we've got some saucy matchups coming up with players returning to their previous locales, between Giannis going back to Milwaukee, Jaylen Brown going back to Boston. I guess we can talk about LaMelo and Trae Young going back to their previous locales. Not sure they had quite as storied a history.

0: to me.
1: Then if you ask LeBron James, after being told he was maybe the third option in Los Angeles, all of a sudden, as we're coming down the home stretch of the season, he is the option with no Luka Doncic to speak of, with other players who were banged up, and all of a sudden, his role, what he didn't like, the role that he had previously been asked to play, was the role that he initially signed up for when he signed with the Los Angeles Lakers back in 2019. Kendrick Perkins agrees with you, by the way, home team. He joined the 6 o'clock Sports Center, and he says Jalen Brown

0: not be me.
1: Here's the reality, home team. It's August 13th. The NBA regular season tips off October 20th. So that is 7 days and 2 months away. And this investigation appears nowhere near being completed, considering the new information that Pablo Torre finds out uncovered last week. And so, in one way or another, I do not believe either of those gentlemen are going to be in the building that night. I don't see it. It's November 2nd. So that is 2 weeks after the regular season tips off. Whether it's a temporary suspension because the trade has not been processed, or if the investigation is completed at that time. And in the same vein, if you're Steve Ballmer at this point in time, if all they're going to slap you on the wrist with is a 1-year suspension,

repercussions for this alleged payment scheme to ensure that Kawhi Leonard was paid and it circumvented the salary cap. If all they get is a one-year suspension, look at Alex Rodriguez. He's thriving, and he got a one-year suspension in baseball, and it was awful in the moment, and it was unprecedented. But I think unless the Los Angeles Clippers

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ESPN Radio joining us live in Las Vegas, where the Cardinals lead the Raiders 27-14 at the two-minute warning. Not only did Fernando Mendoza throw a touchdown, Kirk Cousins started this game. He threw a touchdown to Michael Mayer, who I was a little surprised to see in action for as long as he was. Q, ditto to Jack Batch, who I guess this game turned into the Jack Batch show. Tell us a little bit about some of the other skilled players and those first-teamers that did see the field tonight for Las Vegas.

0: was in his first year.
1: Two-time Coach of the Year, Kevin Stefanski, Mike LaFleur, Clint Kubiak, hoping they can one day enter that territory. Of course, Clint Kubiak won a Super Bowl last year as the offensive coordinator of the Seattle Seahawks. He's home team Brandon Lee, got Mia O'Brien. This is game night on ESPN Radio, presented by Progressive Insurance. Some other games around the NFL on this Thursday, eve of preseason week number one, have gone final. The Pittsburgh Steelers defeat.

out of special teams. Hopefully a field goal kicker gets two or three opportunities, and you just get everybody out of there with a clean bill of health. And I just don't think it's necessary for him.

assuming this one between the Colts and Patriots was one of them that can be accessed by fans. And obviously, don't see a full game, but at the very least, you do get to see those first-teamers in action because, again, neither Drake May nor, oh boy, Daniel Jones, the starting quarterback for the Indianapolis Colts coming off an Achilles tear, played in that game. Coming up, a future Hall of Famer's last dance in the Steel City. This is Game Night on ESPN Radio, the ESPN app, Series XM.

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WSBM Radio. She joins us live following the Pittsburgh Steelers 28-9 win over the Green Bay Packers in preseason game number one. Brooke, thank you so much for taking the time.

So I'm the president of the Caden Legion fan club in Jacksonville, Florida. If only there. But I was impressed across the board by the litany of weapons that Aaron Rodgers, Drew Aller, Will Howard, whoever is under center this fall, is going to have at their disposal. Have you been equally as impressed?

this game, Brooke, but apparently Jonathan Gannon, the first-year defense coordinator for the Packers, was dialing it up on defense. Not so vanilla, or at least that's what I saw on social media. And so before we let you go, initial impressions of Matt.

0: sleep, or at least go find coffee or a 5-hour energy. We appreciate you, Brooke. Brooke Pryor, of course, does a great job covering the Steelers for our NFL Nation beat and home team. Look, I was very excited to see Will Howard, and I was impressed with what he put out on display tonight, going, finishing, I should say, 7 of 9 for 86 yards, and I thought he navigated the pocket really well, and then Drew Aller steps in, and I agree with Brooke. I think you now have the confidence, and it's a one-game sample size, sure, but at the same time, Green Bay wasn't showing you vanilla looks. I think you can cut Mason Rudolph loose and feel pretty good, especially knowing Will Howard has already been in the NFL technically for a year.
1: Yeah, I'm still concerned for Will Howard when you are trying.

two-way Heisman straw poll 1 year ago, Drew may have been on said straw poll. The good news is that he would not have finished in the top five of the Heisman voting, even if he had stayed healthy, because the Penn State season went in the toilet real quick. And the even better news is coming up. We have home team's Heisman straw poll for 2026. This is game

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0: are going to present your Heisman straw poll heading into the 2026 season. Five names, six names, seven names. Maybe it's pretty cut and dry. Let's hear it, home team. Who's leading us off?
1: Right. I have...

0: first to do it.
1: Vince of the fourth best odds to win the Heisman Trophy, according to DraftKings Sportsbook, plus 1150. I have him winning the Cam Ward Memorial Award, home team. Know that anything's wrong with Cam Ward. He's currently in action against San Francisco 49ers.

Struble, Arian Mensa, Arch Manning, Julian Sayin, Dante Moore also making an appearance as we turn the tables here on game night on ESPN Radio. Typically, it's yours truly, Mia O'Brien, giving you my names to watch for in the Heisman Trophy race. Instead, it's home team Brandon Leak.

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really bad for my 3 of 14 yard chance last year. Could it be equally bad this year? Yes and no. All that coming up in the Love Friday edition of Freddie and Harry, 5 p.m. Eastern Time. 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

battles kind of fell off after the first team exited for Clint Kubiak and this home team, but at the same time, home team, it was positive returns, I would say, overall, at least if only in the first quarter of this game.

to start week one of the regular season for the Raiders home team, as Kirk Cousins has already been anointed the starter. Kirko also started at tonight's game. He was 5 of 6 for 50 yards and a passing score of his own to Michael Mayer. Do you believe this is the right plan of action for Fernando Mendoza as he begins his NFL career?

line, piecemeal offensive line, as he was sacked 41 times his final season at Cal. It's a new age at Cal, by the way, for any of those Bears listening right now. We're not talking about that era. We are on to Tosh LePoy.

0: does he? The Achilles tear was over 2 years ago at this point in time, but I'm still unsure in terms of what we saw when he had his breakout campaign with the Minnesota Vikings. Granted, that was 7 years ago. Or even in the 2022 playoff campaign under Kevin O'Connell in his first season at the helm of the Minnesota Vikings. I don't know if we're ever going to see that Kirk again, and what variation of Kirk we're going to see in Las Vegas this year.
1: I know.

let it run in this one. Three carries for 16 yards is an average of 5.3 yards a clip, although he did have one long run of 10. Mike Washington Jr. out of Arkansas by way of Buffalo was the leading rusher for Las Vegas. Six carries for 63 yards, including a long of 53. And home team, that is something that I do think is going to be a feather in the cap of Fernando Mendoza's development. Clint Kubiak's commitment to running the football, obviously on full display in his lone season.

starters did not play in this game. Again, many of the starters for Las Vegas did. That now includes Jack Betch, their second-round pick last year when Pete Carroll was still the head coach of this team. He had 3 catches for 25 yards, including Fernando Mendoza's first NFL touchdown of his career. I bring up Jack Betch not just because our friend Q Myers is singing his praises left and right, home team, but because Jack Betch had just 20 catches on 29 targets for 244 yards, 0 touchdowns in his rookie campaign last year after being selected in the second round of the 2025 NFL draft. And after posting a monster year at TCU in his final college campaign, he had 62 catches, 9 touchdowns, of course, began his college career at LSU and was as heralded a recruit as you'll find. And then, of course, the tragedy of losing his brother on New Year's Day right before he was drafted. He was someone who a lot of folks were rooting for, really encouraging, not just to, you know,

the greater soundbite in the NFL, and he's played just one preseason game. He is Fernando Mendoza, the reigning Heisman Trophy winner, the number one overall pick, a man who apparently avoids the Las Vegas Strip like it's a haunted house, and he's out trick-or-treating, from what he told The Athletic's Mike Silver earlier this week. A joy, certainly a debut that has been a long time coming, although maybe not, because a year ago I don't think anyone was talking him about him winning the Heisman Trophy, but here

0: coping with agonizing pain until he discovered the natural biologic treatments at QC Kinetics. No surgery or steroids. The procedure took place in the office, and Will walked right out.
1: I feel great. There's no pain. There's no tenderness.
0: Patients like Will are feeling

0: 937-936-0325. That's 937-936-0325. 937-936-0325.
1: We would be celebrating America 250.

with injuries, and they go into last season with one of the best rosters, if not the best roster in the National Football League. It ends up being a wildly disappointing season, and Jordan Love was not disappointing during that season, and so I actually give him

0: Wisconsin because the Green Bay Packers are plus 225 to win the NFC North. I'm told that's the best division in football, home team, and they have the second best odds to win it behind only the Detroit Lions.
1: I'm trying to figure out who's not going to the playoffs. Bears.

0: when I see Fernando Mendoza's smiling face at the podium and highlights of him ripping absolute dime seeds up the middle of the field from tonight's, albeit loss, 27-14, but his debut for the Las Vegas Raiders right now on NFL Network. And so all is well in Las Vegas, even if the score does not indicate as such. We appreciate you joining us here on Game Night on ESPN Radio. Absolutely, and no, I've never said anything bad about Cal, home team. Let the record show. Home team, Brandon Lake.
1: I think he heard something from you.
0: Well, he's about to go get in his car and call Mike Silver.

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0: this way. By all accounts, at the very least when it comes to the preseason, this is Tua Tagovailoa's team. How different is the offensive operation under Kevin Stefanski when Tua Tagovailoa is the starter versus when Michael Penix Jr. is the starter from what you have seen and heard so far?
1: 60

about 7 yards per attempt, which, you know, I mean, that's about middle of the road. It was 33rd, but that's not too far off from the rest of the pack. But at the same time, I look at explosive weapons like Drake London and Bijan Robinson and Kyle Pitts, and I say, okay, Tua Tagovailoa can manage this offense, but I don't know if it can maximize those.

himself and the Cardinals cruise 27-14. Joe Burrow got the start as the Bengals came back to beat the Lions in Cincinnati 16-14. The Chargers beat the Texans 27-7.

Salma's return to Santa Clara. For the first time since 2021, a Major League Baseball game held at the Field of Dreams in Dyersville, Iowa. Kyle Schwarber powered the Phillies with two home runs. The Phillies beat the Twins 7-1.

Sin City, the Las Vegas Aces, their second straight win over the Mystics, 83-76. The Sparks come back full short as the Liberty win at 85-81, and the Dream went wire to wire, 104-69, over the Connecticut Sun. For more scores and

years of insurance, the Las Vegas Aces have joined the Minnesota Lynx in clinching a postseason spot thanks to an 83-76 win over Washington tonight, and in part thanks to the Los Angeles Sparks' loss.

here. And you're the Los Angeles Sparks at this point in time, home team. And this is even prior to Bob Iger and Jared Kushner purchasing the Los Angeles Lakers. And in turn, I would think if you're purchasing it from the Walter Group, that'll include the Los Angeles Sparks. This was a team.

other notes from this game between the Sun and the Fever. 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

ESPN app, SiriusXM Channel 80. It's getaway day in baseball, drama in Baton Rouge again, and we check in on the latest in the W. Let's take it to the desert, though, home to both these teams, Cardinals, Raiders, and Las Vegas. Preseason time. Everybody locked into this one to see former Heisman winner, national champion, and number one overall pick in April's draft, quarterback Fernando Mendoza. We knew ahead of time Kirk Cousins would get the start. We also knew Mendoza would play. I believe the quote pregame was he'll get plenty.

Arizona Sports 98.7 FM. Fernando Mendoza finishes 10 of 16 for 97 yards and a touchdown. That passing touchdown came on a slant route. Last season at Indiana, 6 of his FBS leading 41 touchdown passes were slants, his most of any route. Raiders head coach Clint Kubiak on what he saw from Mendoza tonight.

touchdown in the first three offensive possessions of a preseason game since the Bills did it in 2022. Cardinals' next game, Saturday, August 22nd against the Cowboys, and for the Raiders, Thursday, August 20th at the Texans. That will be on ESPN. Lions, Bengals, Burrow's Bengals, in fact, and Joe Burrow got the start at quarterback tonight for Cincinnati. What we heard all offseason, guys, gotta get better on the O-line, gotta keep Burrow

so probably not thrilled. I get it. As for the other quarterbacks, Detroit quarterback Jared Goff did not play. Luke Altmyer got the start, 130 yards, a touchdown, and two interceptions. Lions next game, August 22nd against Washington. For the Bengals, August 22nd against Chicago. Packers, Steelers, Mike McCarthy and Aaron Rodgers in yellow and black. That's different. It was announced well before the game Rodgers would not suit up. Believe he made that clear as well this week with his "it's not real football" comment. Well, it was real for some. Green Bay sent Bryce Love out there. Small sample size, Love 3 of 5, 18 yards, just kicking the rust off. This one turned into the Drew Aller show, though. Steelers QB out.

years. 3 touchdowns, not bad. Mason Rudolph, 10 of 11, 93 yards, completed his first 9 passes. That's his most consecutive completions to start a game. His most regular season completions to start a game is 8, that in 2024. And Will Howard, 7 of 9, 86 yards. Steelers head coach Mike McCarthy after the game on the status of his QB.

here in Pittsburgh. The Steelers next face the Jets on August 21st, and the jury is out on if Aaron Rodgers will make an appearance. SportsCenter All Night, ESPN Radio, if you build it, they will come. Well, they built it, and they all came. Phillies Twins, third edition of the MLB at Field of Dreams game, first since 2022 in Dyersville, Iowa, home to the famous movie from 1989 starring Kevin Costner. That said, the field and the dreams aren't the only storylines. Twins' Byron Buxton making his return, been on the shelf since July 29th with a right hip injury, and didn't want to be traded off this team at the deadline. Twins manager

0: So make that home runs number 36 and 37 most in baseball. His 224th with the Phillies. That is now 7th most in franchise history. And this one stayed all Phillies in the 7th.
1: Look at second of the 1-2 pitch. Granite swings.

yardage in interleague games this season. Bryce Harper extended his on-base streak to 18 games, third longest active streak in Major League Baseball, the longest in the National League. Red Sox, Blue Jays, two teams with their eyes on the postseason. Blue Jays first in the AL East, Sox second in the wild card spot. Big story here was Max Scherzer getting the nod for Toronto. Scherzer inching ever so close to 3,000 innings pitched and got through the first inning to join Justin Verlander as the only active players with 3,000 in their careers. Didn't come without a cost, though. Sox grabbed the early lead. They'll pick it up in the eighth, Boston leading 1-0. Here's the pitch, and it is...

second career Grand Slam, just had his first on August 4th against the White Sox. And Boston still wasn't done. Two more in the ninth, and the Sox smacked the Blue Jays 7-0. Max Scherzer tossed five innings, gave up three hits, one run. He did strike out four. And for the Red Sox, it's their 12th shutout this season, tied for the third most in baseball. And snaps a season-high five-game losing streak. Mariners, Yankees in the Bronx. Yankees chasing the Jays in the division, but own the AL wildcard race, up eight games. The Mariners, they're just trying to make this interesting. Five back in the AL West, just 3.5 back for a wildcard spot. Yankees trying to clinch the four-game series here. Won the first two, but pick it up in the second with

scored us the most in baseball. SportsCenter All Night, ESPN Radio, and things you did not see coming. On Thursday, Washington Commanders QB Jaden Daniels and his legal team sent a cease and desist to LSU on August 5th regarding his name, image, and likeness. Why? Good question. Stems from LSU giving his number 5 jersey to cornerback DJ Pickett, a jersey Daniels wore during his 2023 Heisman-winning season. Pickett wore number 3 during his first season with the Tigers last year en route to becoming a freshman All-American. Now he wants his old number back. Some think the issue is wrong thing, wrong time for Daniels, though. Mike Gullick Jr. on the Gullicks. That's just...

season, and it could just be a preview. 28% chance for the Dodgers and the Brewers to meet, and the NLCS per ESPN Analytics, the highest projected matchup for the National League. More analytics, Dodgers with a 76% chance to earn a bye coming into Thursday. Brewers, a 79% chance to win the NL Central.

5-4. They become the first team in baseball to reach 75 wins for the second straight season. Second team to do that in consecutive years in the last 20 years. They joined the Yankees in 09 and 2010. For Max Muncy, his 131st career home run at Dodger Stadium. And for the Dodgers, their first loss this season when leading by multiple runs in the ninth inning or later. At 52-0, they had been one of six teams undefeated in that situation entering the night. Pirates Marlins. Pirates on a three-game skid, trying to get back in the win column. Apparently closed the door and had our heart-to-heart meeting on Wednesday night. I sent Braxton Ashcraft to the hill. Marlins going for the sweep at home after taking the first two. Well, Pittsburgh had other plans there. Scoreless until the fifth. Pirates enter the eighth, up 5-0.

0: He's got it. Braxton Ashcraft, a complete game victory. His 12th win of the season. He throws a three-hitter here in Miami. And the Pirates wallop the Marlins 13-1. What a game for Braxton Ashcraft.
1: Indeed it was. Ashcraft's first career complete game and first by a Pirates pitcher since Paul Skeens in 2025. Cubs Nationals. Cubs enter Thursday, three games back of the Brewers for the NL Central lead. Nationals not out of it just yet, but they

Strasburg back in 19. Guardians, Tigers. Tigers strike.

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believe for a 5-4 victory over the Los Angeles Dodgers on Thursday night to stay alone atop the National League standings. Rookie Drew Allar threw for a pair of touchdowns and ran for another, daring an impressive debut as the

0: Sports Center All Night, ESPN Radio, and the all-new ESPN app, Sirius XM Channel 80. I'm Chris Burnett, remember that? Wasn't that long ago, 106 days to be exact. Tonight, the rookie and former number one overall pick got his feet wet in his first preseason game. Las Vegas named Kirk Cousins the starter earlier in camp, takes the pressure off the young buck just a bit. Mendoza spoke after the game, though, and shared his thoughts on what it was like to play in his first NFL game.
1: Yeah, first I want to thank God and my teammates and coaches for allowing me the opportunity. Today was

Thursday, August 20th at the Texans, and that will be on ESPN. In Pittsburgh, it was the Drew Aller Show, and the Steelers' 28-9 win over the Packers. Aller was 10 of 13, 153 yards, tossed two touchdown passes, three drives,

Raiders Robert Saleh returning to face his former team at Levi's Stadium in the Bay Area, and 49ers head coach Kyle Shanahan making his return to the sideline following a serious car accident that he was in back on July 14th. Titans Cam Ward did play, 49ers Brock Purdy

0: Pollard would finish with 4 rushes, 22 yards, and the touchdown, and the Titans would finish with the win, 19-13 over the 49ers. Cam Ward, 5 of 12, 57 yards, no touchdowns, but no interceptions. Carnell Tate, 3 targets, no receptions. That's the 4th overall pick in this past year's NFL draft. The Titans' next game, August 23rd against the Seahawks. 49ers next Thursday at the Chargers. Speaking of the Chargers, Chargers-Texans. 2026 has brought some significant changes to the Chargers organization with 2 new coordinators. We got our first look at that on Thursday. Justin Herbert did not play. Trey Lance would get the start at QB for LA. Davis Mills and Graham Mertz sharing snaps for Houston with QB1 CJ Stroud watching. And we'll jump all the way to the 4th.
1: Lamon Johnson, pistol formation behind DJ. See if he can finish it off. Gets the handle.

Lance, 12 of 20, 164 yards, no touchdowns, an interception, and three rushes for a team high 27 yards. And Davis Mills, 9 of 15 for 82 yards and a touchdown. Chargers next game Thursday against San Francisco. The Texans next game next Thursday versus Las Vegas. That'll be on ESPN. Colts Patriots former top five pick Anthony Richardson got the start at quarterback for Indianapolis. He's got a lot to prove coming in as QB2 behind Daniel Jones. Drake May not part of this one for New England. Both starters resting after their joint practices. So backup Tommy DeVito got the start Thursday. AJ Brown, you ask? Not out there either. At least for this one.

not much to take away from this one. Tommy DeVito, 13-22, 138 passing yards and a passing touchdown. He played the entire first half. Anthony Richardson, 11-14, 145 passing yards, 53 rushing yards. He added a rushing touchdown, did throw an interception. Richardson, he went 8-9, 108 passing yards and a rushing touchdown over his final two drives. And he spoke after the game on just what the last few months of his life have been like.

was impressive. So the Pats' next game at home against the Eagles on August 22nd, the Colts at home against the Falcons on the same day. Chris Burnett with you here on SportsCenter all night. Back to baseball, Reds, White Sox. And I keep saying it, but the AL Central leading White Sox. Doesn't get old. Reds 5 games back from the final wild card spot in the National League. Team meetings are short. Just win. And then win again. And these two brought the bats. We pick it up in the fourth. Reds up 5-4. Stevenson swings and he sends one high in the air. It's deep to left.

Oxford, WLW, the White Sox, they did not go quietly, that's for sure. Small rally in the last two innings, but eventually came up short. Reds beat the Sox here 9-8. For the Reds, they win a series 2-1, have won 6 of 7 road series this year against American League opponents. The Reds improved to 19-12 in one-score games this season. That's the fourth best record in the major leagues. And the White Sox, the lead in the AL Central over the Tigers, down to just 2.5 games. White Sox start a 3-game series at Detroit on Friday. They were swept by Detroit in June. Rangers, Angels. Angels got this one 7-0. Mike Trout 3-for-5 in an RBI back-to-back 3-hit games for the first time since 2018. All 6 hits in the last 2 games have been singles. And the Rangers, they've now lost 4 of the last 5. They're 2 games back at the Astros for the AL West lead, a half game back of the Tigers for the 3rd and final wild card spot. SportsCenter All Night, ESPN Radio, more preseason football. Good lineup on Saturday. Bears host the Browns.

Bears head coach Ben Johnson, he made some noise this week, saying he wants the Bears to break the NFL record for the highest scoring offense ever. Damian Woody joined Unsportsmanlike and says, hey, I'm all in on the confidence.

record. Well, glad you asked. It's 37.9 points per game set by the Denver Broncos back in 2013. The quarterback on that one, that would have been MVP that season, Peyton Manning. Also on Saturday, Rams-Chiefs. Mahomes returned to the field. It'll have to wait, but the talk doesn't. ESPN's Dan Orlovsky recently unveiled a ranking that included Mahomes at number 9 in the league in decision-making. Matt Jones was a little puzzled about the decision, and he shared this on

0: Kevin Stefanski and the Atlanta Falcons. Hey, Michael, take your time. When you're ready, we'll get you out here.
1: Hey, Tua said he should be the guy, so Tua, go be the guy. Broncos, Falcons, coming your way Friday night. And how about one more time from Canton? Kicker Adam Vinatieri joined Amber and Ian to discuss getting the nod.

surpass 26.3 points per game, on pace to be the second highest points per game in WNBA history, trailing, herself from 2024. The Mystics had a 7-game win streak snapped Tuesday. The Aces.

Amazon Prime and the Aces win this one 83-76. They clinch that playoff spot. That's for the 8th straight season. They're the second team to clinch a playoff berth this season, along with the Lynx. Jackie Young, a season high, 32 points. Second regular season game with 30 points and 5 assists. Asia Wilson, season low, 15 points. Two of her three lowest scoring games this season have been in August. And Becky Hammond, for Vegas, the 5th head coach to make the playoffs in each of the first 5 seasons. Sparks Liberty, Liberty rolling lately. Scored 90-plus points in 9 consecutive games, longest streak by a team in league history. Sparks, not so much. Sparks are allowing 93.6 points per game, second most by a team this season. We'll jump

Jones tied for their longest streak this season. Jonquil Jones, 11 points, 18 rebounds, most by any New York player this season. New York is 42-6 when Jones records a double-double in her career. Brianna Stewart, 11.6 rebounds. She now has 2,975 points with New York, passing Cappy Pondexter for fourth most in Liberty history. The Sparks, they trailed by as many as 28 points in this one. 40 points in the fourth quarter, though. Their most in any quarter since the league moved to a quarter system back in 2006. Race Burrell, 28 points, 5 of 10 on three-point field goals, most points in a game in her career. Dream Sun, Dream currently sitting in fourth place in the league with an eye toward the postseason. Sun, second to last place. Dream's Alicia Gray was busy Thursday.

win at 104-69, the 35-point win, the third largest win in franchise history, 800-point game this season, fourth most in the WNBA, and extends a franchise record for most within a season. Alicia Gray, 29 points, 3 rebounds, 3 assists, tied for the second most points scored in her career. Howard and Gray, third game in which both of them scored 25 points, the most such games by any duo in Dream history, and the 18th duo in WNBA history to each score 25 points in 3 games. The Sun 35-point loss, tied for the largest.

ESPNF, Sirius XM Channel 80. It's getaway day in baseball, drama in Baton Rouge again, and we check in on the latest in the W. Let's take it to the desert, though, home to both these teams, Cardinals, Raiders, and Las Vegas, preseason time. Everybody locked into this one to see former Heisman winner, national champion, and number one overall pick in April's draft, quarterback Fernando Mendoza. We knew ahead of time Kirk Cousins would get the start. We also knew

from Arizona Sports 98.7 FM. Fernando Mendoza finishes 10 of 16 for 97 yards and a touchdown. That passing touchdown came on a slant route. Last season at Indiana, 6 of his FBS leading 41 touchdown passes were slants, his most of any route. Raiders head coach Clint Kubiak on what he saw from Mendoza tonight.

from the Raiders for Arizona. Running back Jeremiah Love, 11 rushes, 58 yards, 3 receptions in his preseason debut, former number 3 overall pick. And the Cardinals, first team to score a touchdown in the first 3 offensive possessions of a preseason game since the Bills did it in 2022. Cardinals next game, Saturday, August 22nd against the Cowboys. And for the Raiders, Thursday, August 20th at the Texans. That will be on ESPN. Lions-Bengals, Burrow's-Bengals, in fact, and Joe Burrow got the start at quarterback tonight for Cincinnati. What we heard all offseason, guys, gotta get better on the O-line, gotta keep Burrow upright, right? After all, guy missed 8 games last year due to a turf toe injury. So here we go, first quarter, new year, stay upright, Joe.

like last year. Burrow somewhat efficient, though. Two series under his belt tonight. 5 of 6, 39 yards. Completed his first 5 pass attempts of the game. And in comes QB2 and season vet Joe Flacco.

is packed and the battle is on for QB2 there in Pittsburgh. The Steelers next face the Jets on August 21st, and the jury is out on if Aaron Rodgers will make an appearance. SportsCenter All Night, ESPN Radio, if you build it, they will come. Well, they built it, and they all came. Phillies Twins, third edition of the MLB Field of Dreams game, first since 2022 in Dyersville, Iowa, home to the famous movie from 1989 starring Kevin Costner. That said, the field and the dreams aren't the only storylines. Twins Byron Buxton making his return, been on the shelf since July 29th with a right hip injury, and didn't want to be traded off this team at the deadline. Twins made

So make that home runs number 36 and 37 most in baseball. His 224th with the Phillies. That is now 7th most in franchise history. And this one stayed all Phillies in the 7th. Look at second of the 1-2 pitch. Brandon swings, smokes.

games this season. Bryce Harper extended his on-base streak to 18 games, third longest active streak in Major League Baseball, the longest in the National League. Red Sox, Blue Jays, two teams with their eyes on the postseason. Blue Jays first in the AL East, Sox second in the wild card spot. Big story here was Max Scherzer getting the nod for Toronto. Scherzer inching ever so close to 3,000 innings pitched and got through the first inning to join Justin Verlander.

3FM. That was Durbin's second career Grand Slam. Just had his first on August 4th against the White Sox. And Boston still wasn't done. Two more in the ninth. And the Sox smacked the Blue Jays 7-0. Max Scherzer tossed five innings, gave up three hits, one run. He did strike out four. And for the Red Sox, it's their 12th shutout this season, tied for the third most in baseball. And snaps a season-high five-game losing streak. Mariners-Yankees in the Bronx. Yankees chasing the Jays in the division, but...

Backstreet has given up this year. Seattle Sports, 7:10 a.m., and the Mariners would keep the lead from there. Turns out it was all they needed. Scoreless game from that point forward, and Seattle wins it 1-0. He said it there, but Max Fried, the second home run he's allowed this season, had gone exactly 54 consecutive innings without allowing one. The Mariners, ninth shutout win this season, third on the road, their 29th game with one or fewer runs scored. That's the most in baseball. SportsCenter All Night, ESPN Radio, and things you did not see coming on Thursday. Washington Commanders QB Jaden Daniels and his legal team sent a cease and desist to LSU on August 5th regarding his name, image, and likeness. Why? Good question. Stems from LSU giving his number 5 jersey to cornerback DJ Pickett, the jersey Daniels wore during his 2023 Heisman-winning season. Pickett wore number 3 during his first season with the Tigers.

Heisman Trophy winner at that school. And instead, what you've done is, and especially with the statement, invited a comparison that's not going to be a winner for you.

0: position for you.
1: All right, so tough deployment there. Either way, it's Pickett's jersey for 2026 when he and LSU welcome Clemson to town Saturday, September 5th of week one. Number one in the National League, meet number two in the National League. That's next. SportsCenter Online continues. It's ESPN Radio.

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1: Who are you talking to?
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be a preview. 28% chance for the Dodgers and the Brewers to meet in the NLCS per ESPN Analytics, the highest projected matchup for the National League. More analytics, Dodgers with a 76% chance to earn a bye coming into Thursday. Brewers, a 79% chance to win the NL Central.

Dodgers beat the Dodgers 5-4. They become the first team in baseball to reach 75 wins for the second straight season. Second team to do that in consecutive years in the last 20 years. They joined the Yankees in 09 and 2010. For Max Muncy, his 131st career home run at Dodger Stadium. And for the Dodgers, their first

Pirates on a three-game skid, trying to get back in the win column, apparently closed the door and had her heart-to-heart meeting on Wednesday night. They sent Braxton Ashcraft to the hill. Marlins going for the sweep at home after taking the first two. Well, Pittsburgh had other plans there. Scoreless until the fifth. Pirates enter the eighth, up 5-0.

blown out the Marlins there of 8-0. What a response after the closed door meeting last night. And they have really showed up today. 93.7, the fan. And just when you thought they might hang it up, they decided to get some more frustration out. Well, Flores did. One inning left.

for Braxton Ashcraft. Indeed it was Ashcraft's first career complete game and first by a Pirates pitcher since Paul Skeens in 2025. Cubs Nationals. Cubs enter Thursday 3 games back of the Brewers.

on ESPN. In Pittsburgh, it was the Drew Aller Show. And the Steelers' 28-9 win over the Packers. Aller was 10 of 13, 153 yards, tossed two touchdown passes, three drives, all three result in touchdowns. Aller after the game on his performance.

2 in Pittsburgh. It'll continue heading into preseason game number 2. Titans 49ers Robert Saleh returning to face his former team at Levi Stadium in the Bay Area. And 49ers head coach Kyle Shanahan making his return to the sideline following a serious car accident that he was in back on July 14th.

Small on quite a drive there. Pollard would finish with 4 rushes, 22 yards, and the touchdown, and the Titans would finish with the win, 19-13 over the 49ers. Cam Ward, 5 of 12, 57 yards, no touchdowns, but no interceptions. Carnell Tate, 3 targets, no receptions. That's the 4th overall pick in this past year's NFL draft. The Titans' next game, August 23rd against the Seahawks. 49ers next Thursday at the Chargers. Speaking of the Chargers, Chargers-Texans. 2026 has brought some significant changes to the Chargers organization with 2 new coordinators. We got our first look at that on Thursday. Justin Herbert did not play. Trey Lance would get the start at QB for LA. Davis Mills and Green.

Touchdown Chargers, 3 yards. Nice job, DJ, through a missile. And LA wins it 27-7. Trey Lance, 12 of 20, 164 yards. No touchdowns, an interception. He had 3 rushes for a team high 27 yards. And Davis Mills, 9 of 15 for 82 yards and a touchdown. Chargers next game Thursday against San Francisco. The Texans next game next Thursday versus Las Vegas. That'll be on ESPN. Colts Patriots, former top 5 pick Anthony Richardson got the start at quarterback for Indianapolis. He's got a lot to prove.

from this one. Tommy DeVito, 13-22, 138 passing yards and a passing touchdown. He played the entire first half. Anthony Richardson, 11-14, 145 passing yards, 53 rushing yards. He added a rushing touchdown, did throw an interception. Richardson, he went 8-9, 108 passing yards and a rushing touchdown over his final two drives, and he spoke after the game on just what the last few months of his life have been like.

Jets' next game at home against the Eagles on August 22nd, the Colts at home against the Falcons on the same day. Chris Burnett with you here on SportsCenter all night, back to baseball, Reds, White Sox, and I keep saying it, but the AL Central leading White Sox doesn't get old. Reds 5 games back from the final wildcard spot in the National League. Team meetings are short, just win, and then win again. And these two brought the bats. We pick it up in the fourth, Reds up 5-5.

WLW, the White Sox, they did not go quietly, that's for sure. Small rally in the last two innings, but eventually came up short. Reds beat the Sox here 9-8. For the Reds, they win a series 2-1, have won 6 of 7 road series this year against American League opponents. The Reds improved to 19-12 in one score games this season. That's the fourth best record in the major leagues. And the White Sox, the lead in the AL Central over the Tigers, down to just 2.5 games. White Sox started a 3-game series at Detroit on Friday. They were swept by Detroit in June. Rangers, Angels. Angels got this one 7-0. Mike Trout 3-for-5 in an RBI back-to-back 3-hit games for the first time since 2018. All 6 hits in the last 2 games have been singles. And the Rangers, they've now lost 4 of the last 5. They're 2 games.

arrest QB1 Caleb Williams. The Bears head coach Ben Johnson, he made some noise this week, saying he wants the Bears to break the NFL record for the highest scoring offense ever. Damian Woody joined on Sportsmanlike and says...

0: team. The quarterback on that one, that would have been MVP that season, Peyton Manning. Also on Saturday, Rams-Chiefs. Mahomes returned to the field. It'll have to wait, but the talk doesn't. ESPN's Dan Orlovsky recently unveiled a ranking that included Mahomes at number 9 in the league in decision-making. Matt Jones was a little puzzled about the decision, and he shared this on Matt and Myron.
1: When it comes to decision,

0: NFL preseason action tonight, more preseason tomorrow night. Falcons Broncos are one of three games on the slate. Atlanta's Tua Tagovailoa is one of two QBs hoping to win the job against Michael Penix. Freddie Coleman on Freddie and Harry says, better make this decision tough, Tua.
1: They brought you in to be a backup. What are you going to do about it? I know it's preseason, but the more you can establish that you can be a guy that they can look at, this is a chance for you to

0: any kind of less than stellar performance, you will have made up the mind for Kevin Stefanski and the Atlanta Falcons. Hey, Michael, take your time. When you're ready, we'll get you out here.
1: Hey, Tua said he should be the guy, so Tua, go be the guy. Broncos, Falcons.

That was Durbin's second career Grand Slam. He just had his first on August 4th against the White Sox. SportsCenter All Night, ESPN Radio, back to the W. Mystics Aces. Aces Asia Wilson, ballin' this year. Averaging a WNBA best 26.3 points per game, on pace to be the second highest points per game in WNBA history. Trailing, well, herself from 2024. The Mystics, they had a 7-game win streak snapped Tuesday. The Aces...

73-76. They clinched that playoff spot. That's for the 8th straight season. They're the second team to clinch a playoff berth this season, along with the Lynx. Jackie Young, a season high, 32 points. Second regular season game with 30 points and 5 assists. Asia Wilson, season low, 15 points. Two of her three lowest scoring games this season have been in August. And Becky Hammon, for Vegas, the 5th head coach to make the playoffs in each of the first 5 seasons. Sparks Liberty, Liberty rolling lately. Scored 90-plus points in 9 consecutive games, longest streak by a team in league history. Sparks, not so much. Sparks are allowing 93.6 points per game, second most by a team this season.

consecutive home games, tied for their longest streak this season. Jonquil Jones, 11 points, 18 rebounds, most by any New York player this season. New York is 42-6 when Jones records a double-double in her career. Brianna Stewart, 11.6 rebounds. She now has 2,975 points with New York, passing Cappy Pondexter for fourth most in Liberty history. The Sparks, they trailed by as many as 28 points in this one. 40 points in the fourth quarter, though. Their most in any quarter since the league moved to a quarter system back in 2006. Race Burrell, 28 points, 5 of 10 on three-point field goals, most points in a game in her career. Dream Sun, Dream currently sitting in fourth place in the league with an eye toward the postseason. Sun, second to last place. Dream's Alicia Gray was busy Thursday night, though.

Sea Sports Boston in the dream win at 104-69, the 35-point win, the third-largest win in franchise history, 800-point game this season, fourth most in the WNBA, and extends a franchise record for most within a season. Alicia Gray, 29 points, 3 rebounds, 3 assists, tied for the second most points scored in her career. Howard and Gray, third game in which both of them scored 25 points, the most such games by any duo in Dream history, and the 18th duo in WNBA history to each score 25 points in 3 games. The Sun 35-point loss, tied for the largest loss this season. NFL preseason coming your way, that and more when SportsCenter All Night.

ESPN app, SiriusXM Channel 80. It's getaway day in baseball, drama in Baton Rouge again. And we check in on the latest in the W. Let's take it to the desert, though, home to both these teams. Cardinals, Raiders in Las Vegas. Preseason time. Everybody locked into this one to see former Heisman winner, national champion, and number one overall pick in April's draft, quarterback Fernando.

Sports 98.7 FM. Fernando Mendoza finishes 10 of 16 for 97 yards and a touchdown. That passing touchdown came on a slant route. Last season at Indiana, 6 of his FBS leading 41 touchdown passes were slants, his most of any route. Raiders head coach Clint Kubiak on what he saw from Mendoza tonight.

First team to score a touchdown in the first three offensive possessions of a preseason game since the Bills did it in 2022. Cardinals next game, Saturday, August 22nd against the Cowboys, and for the Raiders, Thursday, August 20th at the Texans. That will be on ESPN. Lions, Bengals, Burrow's Bengals, in fact, and Joe Burrow got the start at quarterback tonight for Cincinnati. What we heard all offseason, guys, gotta get better on the O-line. Gotta keep Burrow

like last year. Burrow somewhat efficient, though. 2 series under his belt tonight. 5 of 6, 39 yards. Completed his first 5 pass attempts of the game. And in comes QB2 and season vet Joe Flacco.

As for the other quarterbacks, Detroit quarterback Jared Goff did not play. Luke Altmyer got the start, 130 yards, a touchdown, and two interceptions. Lions next game, August 22nd against Washington. For the Bengals, August 22nd against Chicago. Packers, Steelers, Mike McCarthy and Aaron Rodgers in yellow and black. That's different. As announced well before the game, Rodgers would not suit up. Believe he made that clear as well this week with his "it's not real football" comment. Well, it was real for some. Green Bay sent quarterback Jordan Love out there. Small sample size. Love 3 for 5, 18 yards, just kicking the rust off.

is packed and the battle is on for QB2 there in Pittsburgh. The Steelers next face the Jets on August 21st, and the jury is out on if Aaron Rodgers will make an appearance. SportsCenter Online, ESPN Radio, if you build it, they will come. Well, they built it, and they all came. Phillies Twins, third edition of the MLB Field of Dreams game, first since 2022 in Dyersville, Iowa, home to the famous movie from 1989 starring Kevin Costner. That said, the field and the dreams aren't the only storylines. Twins' Byron Buxton making his return, been on the shelf since July 29th with a right hip injury, and didn't want to be traded off this team at the deadline. Twins manager

0: So make that home runs number 36 and 37 most in baseball. His 224th with the Phillies. That is now 7th most in franchise history. And this one stayed all Phillies in the 7th.
1: Look at second of the 1-2 pitch. Brandon swings.

two teams with their eyes on the postseason. Blue Jays first in the AL East, Sox second in the wild card spot. Big story here was Max Scherzer getting the nod for Toronto. Scherzer inching ever so close to 3,000 innings pitched and got through the first inning to join Justin Verlander.

3FM. That was Durbin's second career Grand Slam. Just had his first on August 4th against the White Sox. And Boston still wasn't done. Two more in the ninth. And the Sox smacked the Blue Jays 7-0. Max Scherzer tossed five innings, gave up three hits, one run. He did strike out four. And for the Red Sox, it's their 12th shutout this season, tied for the third most in baseball. And snaps a season-high five-game losing streak. Mariners-Yankees in the Bronx. Yankees chasing the Jays in the division, but

Backstreet has given up this year. Seattle Sports, 7:10 a.m., and the Mariners would keep the lead from there. Turns out it was all they needed. Scoreless game from that point forward, and Seattle wins it 1-0. He said it there, but Max Fried, the second home run he's allowed this season, had gone exactly 54 consecutive innings without allowing one. The Mariners, ninth shutout win this season, third on the road, their 29th game with one or fewer runs scored. That's the most in baseball.

Box. This just doesn't invite any conversations that you could or should want if you're Jaden Daniels, right? No, this is usually an argument you want other people to make on your behalf. You want LSU fans indignant that someone was given the number of a Heisman Trophy winner at that school. And instead, what you've done is, and especially with the statement, invited a comparison that's not going to be a winner for you. Like, Jaden Daniels is one of three Heisman Trophy winners.

That's going to be a winning value proposition for you. All right, so tough to blame him there. Either way, it's Pickett's jersey for 2026 when he and LSU welcome Clemson to town Saturday, September 5th of week 1. Number 1 in the National League, meet number 2 in the National League.

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you. 28% chance for the Dodgers and the Brewers to meet in the NLCS per ESPN analytics, the highest projected matchup for the National League. More analytics, Dodgers with a 76% chance to earn a bye coming into Thursday.

reached 75 wins for the second straight season. Second team to do that in consecutive years in the last 20 years. They joined the Yankees in 09 and 2010. For Max Muncy, his 131st career home run at Dodger Stadium. And for the Dodgers, their first loss this season when leading by multiple runs in the ninth inning or later. At 52-0, they had been one of six teams undefeated in that situation entering the night. Pirates Marlins, Pirates on a three-game skid, trying to get back in the win column, apparently closed the door and had a heart-to-heart meeting on Wednesday night. They sent Braxton Ashcraft to the hill. Marlins going for the sweep at home after taking the first two. Well, Pittsburgh had other plans there. Scoreless until the fifth. Pirates enter the eighth, up 5-0.

is Ashcraft's first career complete game and first by a Pirates pitcher since Paul Skeens in 2025. Cubs Nationals, Cubs enter Thursday 3 games back of the Brewers.

finished tossing 8 innings, the 10 Ks, make him the first Washington pitcher with 8-plus scoreless innings and 10 Ks since Steven Strasburg back in 19. Guardians, Tigers strike first in the third. They take

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Find the Children is a nonprofit organization dedicated to helping find missing kids. You can be a part of their mission by donating your unwanted car.

16 for 97 yards and the touchdown. And how about the reaction elsewhere? ESPN Radio's Q Myers on game night. To be honest, he was actually out there longer than I

at the Texans, and that will be on ESPN. In Pittsburgh, it was the Drew Aller Show, and the Steelers' 28-9 win over the Packers. Aller was 10 of 13, 153 yards, tossed two touchdown passes, three drives,

0: special teams, you know, did a really good job tonight too. So it wasn't just one phase or one player that won the game tonight.
1: So one preseason game in the books. The competition for QB2 in Pittsburgh, it'll continue heading into preseason game number two. Titans 49ers, Robert Saleh returning to face his former team at Levi's Stadium in the Bay Area. And 49ers head coach Kyle Shanahan making his return to the sideline following a serious car accident that he was in back on July 14th. Titans Cam Ward did play. 49ers Brock Purdy did not.
2: Cam turns, hands the ball, Pollard patiently into the end zone. That is a Titans touchdown.

0: finish with 4 rushes, 22 yards, and the touchdown, and the Titans would finish with the win, 19-13 over the 49ers. Cam Ward, 5-12, 57 yards, no touchdowns, but no interceptions. Carnell Tate, 3 targets, no receptions. That's the 4th overall pick in this past year's NFL draft. The Titans' next game, August 23rd against the Seahawks. 49ers next Thursday at the Chargers. Speaking of the Chargers, Chargers-Texans. 2026 has brought some significant changes to the Chargers organization with 2 new coordinators. We got our first look at that on Thursday. Justin Herbert did not play. Trey Lance would get the start at QB for LA. Davis Mills and Graham Mertz sharing snaps for Houston with QB1 CJ Stroud watching. And we'll jump all the way to the 4th.
1: Lamon Johnson pistol formation behind DJ. Saving a finish it off. Gets the hand

first 3 yards. Nice job, DJ Crewy. And LA wins it 27-7. Trey Lance, 12 of 20, 164 yards, no touchdowns, an interception. He had 3 rushes for a team high 27 yards. And Davis Mills, 9 of 15 for 82 yards and a touchdown. Chargers next game Thursday against San Francisco. The Texans next game next Thursday versus Las Vegas. That'll be on ESPN. Colts Patriots, former top 5 pick Anthony.

from this one. Tommy DeVito, 13-22, 138 passing yards and a passing touchdown. He played the entire first half. Anthony Richardson, 11-14, 145 passing yards, 53 rushing yards. He added a rushing touchdown, did throw an interception. Richardson, he went 8-9, 108 passing yards and a rushing touchdown over his final two drives. And he spoke after the game on just what the last few months of his life have been like.

And then win.

to the White Sox. They did not go quietly, that's for sure. Small rally in the last two innings, but eventually came up short. Reds beat the Sox here 9-8. For the Reds, they win a series 2-1, have won 6 of 7 road series this year against American League opponents. The Reds improved to 19-12 in one-score games this season. That's the fourth best record in the major leagues. And the White Sox lead in the AL Central over the Tigers down to just 2.5 games. White Sox start a 3-game series at Detroit on Friday. They were swept by Detroit in June. Rangers, Angels. Angels got this one 7-0. Mike Trout 3-for-5 in an RBI back-to-back 3-hit games for the first time since 2018. All 6 hits in the last 2 games have been singles. And the Rangers, they've now lost 4 of the last 5. They're 2 games

On Saturday, Bears host the Browns in Chicago. The Browns, we know that one. QB battle. The Bears, they're coming off a trip to the postseason, and they'll rest QB1 Caleb Williams. But Bears head coach Ben Johnson, he made some noise this week, saying he wants the Bears to break the NFL record for the highest scoring offense ever. Damian Woody joined on Sportsmanlike and says, hey, I'm all in on the confidence.

He passed 26.3 points per game, on pace to be the second highest points per game in WNBA history, trailing, well, herself from 2024. The Mystics had a 7-game win streak snapped Tuesday. The Aces.

73-76. They clinched that playoff spot. That's for the 8th straight season. They're the second team to clinch a playoff berth this season, along with the Lynx. Jackie Young, a season high, 32 points. Second regular season game with 30 points and 5 assists. Asia Wilson, season low, 15 points. Two of her three lowest scoring games this season have been in August. And Becky Hammon, for Vegas, the 5th head coach to make the playoffs in each of the first 5 seasons. Sparks Liberty rolling lately. Scored 90-plus points in 9 consecutive games, longest streak by a team in league history. Sparks, not so much. Sparks are allowing 93.6 points per game, second most by a team this season.

them. They've won 5 consecutive home games, tied for their longest streak this season. Jonquel Jones, 11 points, 18 rebounds, most by any New York player this season. New York is 42-6 when Jones records a double-double in her career. Brianna Stewart, 11 points, 6 rebounds. She now has 2,975 points with New York, passing Cappy Pondexter for 4th most in Liberty history. The Sparks, they trailed by as many as 28 points in this one. 40 points in the 4th quarter, though. Their most in any quarter since the league moved to a quarter system back in 2006. Race Burrell, 28 points, 5 of 10 on 3-point field goals. Most points in a game in her career. Dream Sun. Dream currently sitting in 4th place in the league with an eye toward the postseason. Sun, 2nd to last place. Dream's Alicia Gray was busy 3rd.

has 3 assists tied for the second most points scored in her career. Howard and Gray, 3rd game in which both of them scored 25 points, the most such games by any duo in Dream history, and the 18th duo in WNBA history to each score 25 points in 3 games. The sudden 35-point loss tied for the largest loss this season. NFL preseason coming your way, that and more when SportsCenter All Night continues. It's

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0: Albert, my AI financial assistant that I can access right in the app. It automates all things finance. 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

ESPNF, Sirius XM Channel 80. It's getaway day in baseball, drama in Baton Rouge again, and we check in on the latest in the W. Let's take it to the desert, though, home to both these teams, Cardinals, Raiders, and Las Vegas, preseason time. Everybody locked into this one to see former Heisman winner, national champion, and number one.

finishes 10 of 16 for 97 yards and a touchdown. That passing touchdown came on a slant route. Last season at Indiana, 6 of his FBS leading 41 touchdown passes were slants, his most of any route. Raiders head coach Clint Kubiak on what he saw from Mendoza tonight.

Cardinals, first team to score a touchdown in the first three offensive possessions of a preseason game since the Bills did it in 2022. Cardinals' next game, Saturday, August 22nd against the Cowboys, and for the Raiders, Thursday, August 20th at the Texans. That will be on ESPN. Lions, Bengals, Burrow's Bengals, in fact, and Joe Burrow got the start at quarterback tonight for Cincinnati. What we've heard all offseason, guys, gotta get better on the O-line. Gotta keep Burrow upright, right? After all, guy missed 8 games last year due to a turf toe injury. So here we go. First quarter, new year, stay upright.

last year. Burrow somewhat efficient, though. Two series under his belt tonight. 5 of 6, 39 yards. Completed his first 5 pass attempts of the game. And in comes QB2 and season vet Joe Flacco.

so probably not thrilled. I get it. As for the other quarterbacks, Detroit quarterback Jared Goff did not play. Luke Altmyer got the start, 130 yards, a touchdown, and two interceptions. Lions next game, August 22nd against Washington. For the Bengals, August 22nd against Chicago. Packers, Steelers, Mike McCarthy and Aaron Rodgers in yellow and black. That's different. As announced well before the game, Rodgers would not suit up. Believe he made that clear as well this week with his "it's not real football" comment. Well, it was real for some. Green Bay sent quarterback Jordan Love out there. Small sample size. Love 3 for 5, 18 yards, just kicking the rust off. This one turned

10 of 13, 153 yards, 2 touchdown passes, 3 drives, 3 touchdowns, not bad. Mason Rudolph, 10 of 11, 93 yards, completed his first 9 passes. That's his most consecutive completions to start a game. His most regular season completions to start a game is 8, that in 2024. And Will Howard, 7 of 9, 86 yards. Steelers head coach.

is packed and the battle is on for QB2 there in Pittsburgh. The Steelers next face the Jets on August 21st, and the jury is out on if Aaron Rodgers will make an appearance. SportsCenter Online, ESPN Radio, if you build it, they will come. Well, they built it, and they all came. Phillies Twins, third edition of the MLB Field of Dreams game, first since 2022 in Dyersville, Iowa, home to the famous movie from 1989 starring Kevin Costner. That said, the field and the dreams aren't the only storylines. Twins Byron Buxton making his return, been on the shelf since July 29th with a right hip injury, and didn't want to be traded off this team at the deadline. Twins manager Derek

0: He runs number 36 and 37 most in baseball. His 224th with the Phillies. That is now 7th most in franchise history. And in this one stayed all Phillies in the 7th.
1: Look at second in the 1-2 pitch. Granite swings.

games this season. Bryce Harper extended his on-base streak to 18 games, third longest active streak in Major League Baseball, the longest in the National League. Red Sox, Blue Jays, two teams with their eyes on the postseason. Blue Jays first in the AL East, Sox second in the wild card spot. Big story here was Max Scherzer getting the nod for Toronto. Scherzer inching ever so close to 3,000 innings pitched and got through the first inning.

FM. That was Durbin's second career Grand Slam. Just had his first on August 4th against the White Sox. And Boston still wasn't done. Two more in the ninth. And the Sox smacked the Blue Jays 7-0. Max Scherzer tossed five innings, gave up three hits, one run. He did strike out four. And for the Red Sox, it's their 12th shutout this season, tied for the third most in baseball. And snaps a season-high five-game losing streak. Mariners-Yankees in the Bronx. Yankees chasing the Jays in the division, but

Street has given up this year. Seattle Sports, 7:10 a.m., and the Mariners would keep the lead from there. Turns out it was all they needed. Scoreless game from that point forward, and Seattle wins it 1-0. He said it there, but Max Fried, the second home run he's allowed this season, had gone exactly 54 consecutive innings without allowing one. The Mariners, ninth shutout win this season, third on the road, their 29th game with one or fewer runs scored. That's the most in baseball. SportsCenter All Night, ESPN Radio, and things you did not see coming on Thursday. Washington Commanders QB Jaden Daniels and his legal team sent a cease and desist to LSU on August 5th regarding his name, image, and likeness. Why? Good question. Stems from LSU giving his number 5 jersey to cornerback DJ Pickett, the jersey Daniels wore during his 2023 Heisman-winning season. Pickett wore number 3 during his first season with the Tigers last year, and

conversations that you could or should want if you're Jaden Daniels, right? This is usually an argument you want other people to make on your behalf. You want LSU fans indignant that someone was given the number of a Heisman Trophy winner at that school. And instead, what you've done is, and especially with the statement, invited a comparison that's not going to be a winner for you. Like, Jaden Daniels is one of three Heisman Trophy winners.

$1,000, and that's going to be a winning value proposition for you. All right, so tough to blame him there. Either way, it's Pickett's jersey for 2026 when he and LSU welcome Clemson to town Saturday, September 5th of week one. Number one in the National League, meet number two in the National League. That's next. SportsCenter on

these teams full speed ahead to the postseason, and it could just be a preview. 28% chance for the Dodgers and the Brewers to meet in the NLCS per ESPN Analytics, the highest projected matchup for the National League. More analytics, Dodgers with a 76% chance to earn a bye coming into Thursday. Brewers, a 79% chance to win the NL Central.

4. They become the first team in baseball to reach 75 wins for the second straight season. Second team to do that in consecutive years in the last 20 years. They joined the Yankees in 09 and 2010. For Max Muncy, his 131st career home run at Dodger Stadium. And for the Dodgers, their first loss this season when leading by multiple runs in the ninth inning or later. At 52-0, they had been one of six teams undefeated in that situation entering the night. Pirates-Marlins. Pirates on a three-game skid, trying to get back in the win column. Apparently closed the door and had a heart-to-heart meeting on Wednesday night. They sent Braxton Ashcraft to the hill. Marlins going for the sweep at home after taking the first two. Well, Pittsburgh had other plans there. Scoreless until the fifth. Pirates enter the eighth, up 5-0.

for Braxton Ashcraft. Indeed it was Ashcraft's first career complete game and first by a Pirates pitcher since Paul Skeens in 2025. Cubs Nationals. Cubs enter Thursday, three games back of the Brewers for the NL Central lead. Nationals not out of it just yet, but they have their work.

saw Jim Thor-Cavalli finish tossing 8 innings, the 10 Ks, making the first Washington pitcher with 8-plus scoreless innings and 10 Ks since Steven Strasburg back in 19. Guardians-Tigers, Tigers strike first in the third, they take

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In Pittsburgh, it was the Drew Aller Show. In the Steelers' 28-9 win over the Packers, Aller was 10 of 13, 153 yards, tossed two touchdown passes, three drives, all three result in touchdowns. Aller after the game on his performance.

0: 2-2 in Pittsburgh. It'll continue heading into preseason game number 2. Titans 49ers Robert Saleh returning to face his former team at Levi Stadium in the Bay Area. And 49ers head coach Kyle Shanahan making his return to the sideline following a serious car accident that he was in back on July 14th. Titans Cam Ward did play. 49ers Brock Purdy did not.
1: Cam turns, hands the Pollard patiently into the end zone. That is a Titans touchdown.

0: quite a drive there. Pollard would finish with 4 rushes, 22 yards, and the touchdown, and the Titans would finish with the win, 19-13 over the 49ers. Cam Ward, 5 of 12, 57 yards, no touchdowns, but no interceptions. Carnell Tate, 3 targets, no receptions. That's the 4th overall pick in this past year's NFL draft. The Titans' next game, August 23rd against the Seahawks. 49ers next Thursday at the Chargers. Speaking of the Chargers, Chargers-Texans. 2026 has brought some significant changes to the Chargers organization with 2 new coordinators. We got our first look at that on Thursday. Justin Herbert did not play. Trey Lance would get the start at QB for LA. Davis Mills and Graham Mertz sharing snaps for Houston with QB1 CJ Stroud watching. And we'll jump all the way to the 4th.
1: Lamon Johnson is the formation behind DJ. Sammy can finish it off, gets the handoff.

64 yards, no touchdowns, an interception, and three rushes for a team high 27 yards. And Davis Mills, 9 of 15 for 82 yards and a touchdown. Chargers next game Thursday against San Francisco. The Texans next game next Thursday versus Las Vegas. That'll be on ESPN. Colts Patriots, former top five.

away from this one. Tommy DeVito, 13-22, 138 passing yards and a passing touchdown. He played the entire first half. Anthony Richardson, 11-14, 145 passing yards, 53 rushing yards. He added a rushing touchdown, did throw an interception. Richardson, he went 8-9, 108 passing yards and a rushing touchdown over his final two drives. And he spoke after the game on just what the last few months of his life have been like.

of the present offer. So the Pats' next game at home against the Eagles on August 22nd, the Colts at home against the Falcons on the same day. Chris Burnett with you here on SportsCenter all night. Back to baseball, Reds, White Sox. And I keep saying it, but the AL Central leading White Sox doesn't get old. Reds 5 games back from the final wildcard spot in the National League. Team meetings are short. Just win. And then win again. And these two brought the bats. We pick it up in the fourth. Reds up 5-4. And Stevenson swings and he sends one high in the air. It's deep to left.

Giants. They did not go quietly, that's for sure. Small rally in the last two innings, but eventually came up short. Reds beat the Sox here 9-8. For the Reds, they win a series 2-1, have won 6 of 7 road series this year against American League opponents. The Reds improved to 19-12 in one score games this season. That's the fourth best record in the major leagues. And the White Sox, the lead in the AL Central over the Tigers, down to just 2.5 games. White Sox started a 3-game series at Detroit on Friday. They were swept by Detroit in June. Rangers, Angels. Angels got this one 7-0. Mike Trout 3-for-5 in an RBI back-to-back 3-hit games for the first time since 2018. All 6 hits in the last 2 games have been singles. And the Rangers, they've now lost 4 of the last 5. They're 2 games

Coming up on Saturday, Bears host the Browns in Chicago. The Browns, we know that one, QB battle. The Bears, they're coming off a trip to the postseason, and they'll rest QB1 Caleb Williams. The Bears head coach Ben Johnson, he made some noise this week, saying he wants the Bears to break the NFL record for the highest scoring offense ever. Damian Woody joined on Sportsmanlike and says, hey, I'm all in on the confidence.

37.9 points per game set by the Denver Broncos back in 2013. The quarterback on that one, that would have been MVP that season, Peyton Manning. Also on Saturday,

0: action tonight, more preseason tomorrow night. Falcons Broncos are one of three games on the slate. Atlanta's Tua Tagovailoa is one of two QBs hoping to win the job against Michael Penix. Freddie Coleman on Freddie and Harry says, better make this decision tough, Tua.
1: They brought you in to be a backup. What are you going to do about it? I know it's preseason, but the more you can establish that you can.

0: efficient, dominant quarterback. If you have any kind of less than stellar performance, you will have made up the mind for Kevin Stefanski and the Atlanta Falcons. Hey, Michael, take your time. When you're ready, we'll get you out here.
1: Hey, Tua said he should be the guy, so Tua, go be the guy. Broncos, Falcons.

That was Durbin's second career Grand Slam. He just had his first on August 4th against the White Sox. SportsCenter All Night, ESPN Radio, back to the W Mystics Aces. Aces Asia Wilson, ballin' this year. Averaging a WNBA best 26.3 points per game, on pace to be the second highest points per game in WNBA history. Trailing, well, herself from 2024. The Mystics had a 7-game win streak snapped Tuesday.

76. They clinched that playoff spot. That's for the 8th straight season. They're the second team to clinch a playoff berth this season, along with the Lynx. Jackie Young, a season high, 32 points. Second regular season game with 30 points and 5 assists. Asia Wilson, season low, 15 points. Two of her three lowest scoring games this season have been in August. And Becky Hammon, for Vegas, the 5th head coach to make the playoffs in each of the first 5 seasons. Sparks Liberty, Liberty rolling lately. Scored 90-plus points in 9 consecutive games, longest streak by a team in league history. Sparks, not so much. Sparks are allowing 93.6 points per game, second most by a team this season.

consecutive home games, tied for their longest streak this season. Jonquil Jones, 11 points, 18 rebounds, most by any New York player this season. New York is 42-6 when Jones records a double-double in her career. Brianna Stewart, 11 points, 6 rebounds. She now has 2,975 points with New York, passing Cappy Pondexter for fourth most in Liberty history. The Sparks, they trailed by as many as 28 points in this one. 40 points in the fourth quarter, though. Their most in any quarter since the league moved to a quarter system back in 2006. Race Burrell, 28 points, 5 of 10 on three-point field goals, the most points in a game in her career. Dream Sun, Dream currently sitting in fourth place in the league with an eye toward the postseason. Sun, second to last place. Dream's Alicia Gray was busy Thursday night, though.

69, a 35-point win, the third largest win in franchise history, 800-point game this season, fourth most in the WNBA, and extends a franchise record for most within a season. Alicia Gray, 29 points, 3 rebounds, 3 assists, tied for the second most points scored in her career. Howard and Gray, third game in which both of them scored 25 points, the most such games by any duo in Dream history, and the 18th duo in WNBA history to each score 25 points in 3 games. The Sun 35-point loss, tied for the largest loss.

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It's getaway day in baseball, drama in Baton Rouge again. And we check in on the latest in the W. Let's take it to the desert, though, home to both these teams, Cardinals, Raiders, and Las Vegas. Preseason time. Everybody locked into this one to see former

Arizona Sports 98.7 FM. Fernando Mendoza finishes 10 of 16 for 97 yards and a touchdown. That passing touchdown came on a slant route. Last season at Indiana, six of his FBS leading 41 touchdown passes were slants, his most of any route. Raiders head coach Clint Kubiak on what he saw from Mendoza tonight.

Rodgers for Arizona. Running back Jeremiah Love, 11 rushes, 58 yards, 3 receptions in his preseason debut, former number 3 overall pick. And the Cardinals, first team to score a touchdown in the first 3 offensive possessions of a preseason game since the Bills did it in 2022. Cardinals next game, Saturday, August 22nd against the Cowboys, and for the Raiders, Thursday, August 20th at the Texans. That will be on ESPN. Lions, Bengals, Burrow's Bengals, in fact, and Joe Burrow got the start at quarterback tonight for Cincinnati. What we heard all offseason, guys,

Sounded like last year. Burrow's somewhat efficient, though. Two series under his belt tonight. 5 of 6, 39 yards. Completed his first 5 pass attempts of the game. And in comes QB2 and season vet Joe Flacco.

so probably not thrilled. I get it. As for the other quarterbacks, Detroit quarterback Jared Goff did not play. Luke Altmyer got the start, 130 yards, a touchdown, and two interceptions. Lions next game, August 20th.

says it's not real football comment. Well, it was real for some. Green Bay sent quarterback Jordan Love out there. Small sample size. Love 3 for 5, 18 yards, just kicking the rust off. This one turned into

here in Pittsburgh. The Steelers next face the Jets on August 21st, and the jury is out on if Aaron Rodgers will make an appearance. SportsCenter All Night, ESPN Radio, if you build it, they will come. Well, they built it, and they all came. Phillies Twins, third edition of the MLB Field of Dreams game, first since 2022 in Dyersville, Iowa, home to the famous movie from 1989 starring Kevin Costner. That said, the field and the dreams aren't the only storylines. Twins Byron Buxton making his return, been on the shelf since July 29th with a right hip injury, and didn't want to be traded off this team at the deadline. Twins manager

So make that home runs number 36 and 37 most in baseball. His 224th with the Phillies. That is now 7th most in franchise history. And this one stayed all Phillies in the 7th. Look at second of the 1-2 pitch. Brandon swings, smokes it.

League games this season. Bryce Harper extended his on-base streak to 18 games, third longest active streak in Major League Baseball, the longest in the National League. Red Sox, Blue Jays, two teams with their eyes on the postseason. Blue Jays first in the AL East, Sox second in the wild card spot. Big story here was Max Scherzer getting the nod for Toronto. Scherzer inching ever so close to 3,000 innings pitched and got through the first inning to join Justin Verlander as the only active players with 3,000 innings.

strikeout 4. And for the Red Sox, it's their 12th shutout this season, tied for the third most in baseball. And snaps a season-high 5-game losing streak. Mariners, Yankees in the Bronx. Yankees chasing the Jays in the division.

And 93 FM, that was Durbin's second career Grand Slam. Just had his first on August 4th against the White Sox. And Boston still wasn't done. Two more in the ninth. And the Sox smacked the Blue Jays 7-0. Max Scherzer tossed five innings, gave up three hits, one run.

Backstreet has given up this year. Seattle Sports, 7:10 a.m., and the Mariners would keep the lead from there. Turns out it was all they needed. Scoreless game from that point forward, and Seattle wins it 1-0. He said it there, but Max Fried, the second home run he's allowed this season, had gone exactly 50. 50-

And scored us the most in baseball. Sports Center All Night, ESPN Radio, and things you did not see coming. On Thursday, Washington Commanders QB Jaden Daniels and his legal team sent a cease and desist to LSU on August 5th regarding his name, image, and likeness. Why? Good question. Stems from LSU giving his number 5 jersey to cornerback DJ Pickett, the jersey Daniels wore during his 2023 Heisman winning season. Pickett wore number 3 during his first season with the Tigers last year, and

$1,000, and that's going to be a winning value proposition for you. All right, so tough to blame him there. Either way, it's Pickett's jersey for 2026 when he and LSU welcome Clemson to town Saturday, September 5th of week one. Number one in the National League, meet number two in the National League. That's next. SportsCenter All Night continues.

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meet number two in the National League. Both these teams full speed ahead to the postseason, and it could just be a preview. 28% chance for the Dodgers and the Brewers to meet in the NLCS per ESPN analytics, the highest projected matchup for the National League. More analytics, Dodgers with a 76% chance to earn a bye coming into Thursday. Brewers, a 79% chance to win the NL Central.

three times on five hits in the ninth inning. 620 WTMJ, and that would do it. The Brewers beat the Dodgers 5-4. They become the first team in baseball to reach 75 wins for the second straight season. Second team to do that in consecutive years in the last 20 years. They joined the Yankees in 09 and 2010. For Max Muncy, his 131st career home run at Dodger Stadium. And for the Dodgers, their first loss this season when leading by multiple runs in the ninth inning or later. At 52-0, they had been one of six teams undefeated in that situation entering the night. Pirates Marlins. Pirates on a three-game skid, trying to get back in the win column. Apparently closed the door and had a heart-to-heart meeting on Wednesday night. They sent Braxton Ashcraft to the hill. Marlins going for the sweep at home after taking the first two. Well, Pittsburgh had other plans there. Scoreless until the fifth. Pirates enter the eighth, up 5-0.

pressure of 13-0. That second shot made him the third Pirates catcher with 2 home runs and 6 RBI in the last 50 seasons. Staying in the ninth, Ashton.

this afternoon. So a gem for Cavalli finished tossing 8 innings, the 10 Ks, making the first Washington pitcher with 8-plus scoreless innings and 10 Ks since Steven Strasburg back in 19.

points. And Mendoza finished 10 of 16 for 97 yards and the touchdown. And how about the reaction elsewhere? ESPN Radio's Q Myers on game night.

at the Texans, and that will be on ESPN. In Pittsburgh, it was the Drew Aller Show, and the Steelers' 28-9 win over the Packers. Aller was 10 of 13, 153 yards, tossed two touchdown passes, three drives, all three

0: special teams, you know, did a really good job tonight too. So it wasn't just one phase or one player that won the game tonight.
1: So one preseason game in the books. The competition for QB2 in Pittsburgh, it'll continue heading into preseason game number two. Titans 49ers Robert Saleh returning to face his former team at Levi's Stadium in the Bay Area. And 49ers head coach Kyle Shanahan making his return to the sideline following a serious car accident that he was in back on July 14th. Titans Cam Ward did play,

zone. Quite a drive there. Pollard would finish with 4 rushes, 22 yards, and the touchdown. And the Titans would finish with the win, 19-13 over the 49ers. Cam Ward, 5 of 12, 57 yards, no touchdowns, but no interceptions. Carnell Tate, 3 targets, no receptions. That's the 4th overall pick in this past year's NFL draft. The Titans' next game, August 23rd against the Seahawks. 49ers next Thursday at the Chargers. Speaking of the Chargers, Chargers-Texans. 2026 has brought some significant changes to the Chargers organization with 2 new coordinators. We got our first look at that on Thursday. Justin Herbert did not play. Trey Lance would get the start at QB for LA. Davis Mills and Graham Mertz sharing snaps for Houston with QB1 CJ Stroud watching. And we'll jump all the way to the 4th. From the 1, Johnson gets the formation behind DJ. See if he can fit.

records. Nice job, DJ, through a missile. And LA wins it 27-7. Trey Lance, 12 of 20, 164 yards, no touchdowns, an interception. He had three rushes for a team high 27 yards. And Davis Mills, 9 of 15 for 82 yards and a touchdown. Chargers next game Thursday against San Francisco. The Texans next game next Thursday versus Las Vegas. That'll be on ESPN. Colts Patriots, former top five pick Anthony.

from this one. Tommy DeVito, 13-22, 138 passing yards and a passing touchdown. He played the entire first half. Anthony Richardson, 11-14, 145 passing yards, 53 rushing yards. He added a rushing touchdown, did throw an interception. Richardson, he went 8-9, 108 passing yards and a rushing touchdown over his final two drives. And he spoke after the game on just what the last few months of his life have been like.

lineup on Saturday. Bears host the Browns in Chicago. The Browns, we know that one. QB battle. The Bears, they're coming off a trip to the postseason, and they'll rest QB1 Caleb Williams. The Bears head coach Ben Johnson, he made some noise this week, saying he wants the Bears to break the NFL record for the highest scoring offense ever. Damian Woody joined Unsportsmanlike and says, hey, I'm all in on the confidence.

0: Matthew Stafford first, because I actually think he does make elite decisions. Josh Allen, I think Josh Allen's weaknesses are Patrick Mahomes' weaknesses. It's just Patrick Mahomes wins more.
1: He does. I will have to wait longer on Mahomes, maybe the following Saturday, August 23rd at Tampa Bay. NFL preseason action tonight, more preseason tomorrow night. Falcons Broncos are one of three games on the slate. Atlanta's Tua Tagovailoa is one of two QBs hoping to win the job against Michael Penix. Freddie Coleman on Freddie and Harry says...

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career grand slam. He just had his first on August 4th against the White Sox. SportsCenter All Night, ESPN Radio, back to the W. Mystics, Aces. Aces Asia Wilson, ballin' this year. Averaging a WNBA best 26.3 points per game. On pace to be the second highest points per game in WNBA history. Trailing, well, herself from 2024. The Mystics had a seven-game win streak snapped Tuesday. The Aces opened

73-76. They clinched that playoff spot. That's for the 8th straight season. They're the second team to clinch a playoff berth this season, along with the Lynx. Jackie Young, a season high, 32 points. Second regular season game with 30 points and 5 assists. Asia Wilson, season low, 15 points. Two of her three lowest scoring games this season have been in August. And Becky Hammond, for Vegas, the 5th head coach to make the playoffs in each of the first 5 seasons. Sparks Liberty, Liberty rolling lately. Scored 90-plus points in 9 consecutive games, longest streak by a team in league history. Sparks, not so much. Sparks are allowing 93.6 points per game, second most by a team.

5 consecutive home games, tied for their longest streak this season. Jonquil Jones, 11 points, 18 rebounds, most by any New York player this season. New York is 42-6 when Jones records a double-double in her career. Brianna Stewart, 11 points, 6 rebounds. She now has 2,975 points with New York, passing Cappy Pondexter for fourth most in Liberty history. The Sparks, they trailed by as many as 28 points in this one. 40 points in the fourth quarter, though. Their most in any quarter since the league moved to a quarter system back in 2006. Race Burrell, 28 points, 5 of 10 on three-point field goals, most points in a game in her career. Dream Sun, Dream currently sitting in fourth place in the league with an eye toward the postseason. Sun, second to last place. Dream's Alicia Gray was busy Thursday.

largest win in franchise history. 800-point game this season, fourth most in the WNBA, and extends a franchise record for most within a season. Alicia Gray, 29 points, 3 rebounds, 3 assists, tied for the second most points scored in her career. Howard and Gray, third game in which both of them scored 25 points, the most such games by any duo in Dream history, and the 18th duo in WNBA history to each score 25 points in 3 games. The Sun, 35-point loss, tied for the largest loss this season. Also for the Sun, it's the 5th instance this season in which a team's starters all failed to score 10 points. They're the only team to do so twice. Again, the Sun dropped this one to the Dream, 104-69, and that'll do it. Coming up next is Unsportsmanlike. You've been listening to SportsCenter all night.

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0: Dakota in The Greatest of Boys recently. Do you know, yesterday at First Take, we were together. I was throwing it to Drake. I wasn't on camera and he punched me.
1: I heard you say that. I was watching that. Yes, and I said, well, if, is Evan Cohen still alive? Because

together. I'm sorry, Vanessa, if he's not sitting next to me. They played together with the Ravens, but they played together with the Ravens in the mid-teens, and you would have thought it was yesterday. Those two get back on set together. It's like in the healthiest of positive ways. They're in the locker room. I sat there watching the two of them giving each other crap while talking sports. They are so good together. At one point, I think I offered...

Thing from First Take Friday yesterday behind the scenes, we're both on today.

So Harry was Harry Douglas, your tag team partner, was doing the Falcon schedule, as you were just referring to. And it's a big board, and there's a lot going on. They said, hey, listen, it's going to mainly be Harry and Steve Smith and Canty on the Falcon schedule. But their analysis, I said,

0: Completely ready. It was at 6:06. We're going to have a terrible. We're doing it. You live cast over then, Freddie. But you're not.
1: Nobody is more self-deprecating on ESPN radio than having your
0: own. Say something remotely interesting.
1: Yes, I believe it. I watch the show all the time. 100% accurate when you just said CC, but never COVID.
0: All right. Anyway, last night we had rookies debut preseason football. Let's start with number one overall, Fernando Mendoza, 10 of 16, 97 yards and a touchdown against the Arizona Cardinals. Arizona beat Vegas, if you care about the results on that, 27-14. CC and Freddie, what did you guys see from Mendoza?

0: suggesting that's nothing. After Fernando Mendoza, there's nothing that Tom Brady has not seen that he's not going to want to share with you. And also having Kirk Cousins starting quarterback, having those two principles as a part of his development could really accelerate this process sooner than later for Fernando Mendoza to be a starting quarterback, maybe midway through the rookie year, maybe later on. But having those two principles in Kirk Cousins and Tom Brady is a very saving grace that not enough people talk about regarding Fernando Mendoza.
1: Let's hear from Mendoza last night post-game after his 10 of 16, 97-yard and a touchdown performance in his rookie debut against the Arizona Cardinals here.

0: have that a lot of people don't have. He has two quality tight ends in Brock Bowers and Michael Meyer. Most tight ends are better than a wide receiver room that the Las Vegas Raiders have. He has nice guys like Trey Tucker and Jalen Neal and Jack Batch, the rookie, but they're not top flight guys. He has two top flight tight ends, and that'll work with the running game of Ashton Jeanty, but you're spot on. If he thought things were sped up, week one of a preseason game, whenever he gets an NFL game, that's going to be Mach 35. The kind of speeding up that's going to happen mentally and physically that he can't wait to do with the Las Vegas Raiders.
1: Yeah, I mean, when you think about that offense, I think it's very interesting how they're doing it. They spent money on the offensive line, Tyler Linderbaum, the number one guy that they brought in from the Ravens, a gazillion dollars at that center position. Michael Mayer, and obviously the aforementioned Brock Bowers, who may be the best tight end in the sport. Ashton Jeanty, top 10 pick a year ago. They're building it with the quarterback there in terms of the transition, which I've been on the record. Start Cousins as many games as possible, then go to Mendoza maybe next year. If he doesn't take a snap this year, I personally don't care. A lot of people disagree with that. CC always says the best way of getting better at football is playing football. But if you want to pencil in one pick for the 2027 NFL draft right now, with the number blank pick, the Las Vegas Raiders select wide receiver Ohio State, Jeremiah Smith.

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0: she's been.
1: Hey, I'm not a big grouch guy, sorry.
2: Nothing wrong with it. There was nothing wrong with this.
1: It was noticeable.
2: It was nothing wrong with this.
0: It's supposed to be noticeable.
1: Yeah. Right. No, it was.
0: I thought it looked great.
1: We noticed it.
2: So what are you saying?
1: So do you have any
2: issues? So bad, are you saying I need to retire?
1: I think we hang that one in the rafters.
2: No.
0: And do not pay attention, CZ, to non-suit guys.
2: Okay.
0: Like Pat Costello.
1: Explain, Fred. Go deeper on that.
0: Anybody who knows how to wear a suit, like Chris Canty, like Evan Cohen, like Freddie Coleman, we understand exactly how accessories will make the suit. Guys like Pat Costello only wear suits for special events. They don't have that kind of suit game or suit knowledge to criticize people wearing brooches on sets.
1: I don't know. People have seen me in a suit, Freddie. I look pretty good, so.
0: Yeah.

for 2026 third round pick out of Penn State yesterday in the Steelers' victory in preseason against the Green Bay Packers 28-9. Drew Aller goes 10 of 13, 153 yards and two touchdowns. Now, all the quarterbacks numerically for the Steelers looked good last night. Mason Rudolph, 10 of 11. Will Howard, 7 of 9. They all looked pretty good. Aaron Rodgers did not play against his former team. But Drew Aller is a very interesting prospect. A couple of years ago, we said after his, you know, season with Penn State, when the Giants had a top five pick in the draft, when they took Abdul Carter, also out of Penn State, maybe if he would have come out, the Giants would have taken him. He felt like a

He was drafted a guy in the third round, the quarterback position, just to be a placeholder. There was a reason why they drafted Drew Aller, because they believed in Will Howard. They were not taking Drew Aller that high. They would have taken a quarterback maybe in the fifth or sixth round, or somebody's an undrafted free agent. You take a quarterback in the third round, and especially when he looked like that last night, 10 of 13, 153 yards passing, two touchdowns passing, one rushing. They took him in the third round for a reason, because they want to have a quarterback competition. They believe having two guys from big power schools. Will Howard, we saw what he did in college. I thought he was underdrafted in the sixth round at Ohio State. He should have gone higher. And

0: value of the third round pick. They could have waited to the fourth or fifth round. They said, no, he's on the board. We believe that guy can be the next terrific quarterback as a succession plan. That's why they turned the third round, because I think they still have reservations, but we'll hope.
1: The other rookie to note here is Jeremiah Love, number 3 overall pick, Arizona Cardinals running back, 11 carries, 58 yards, 5.3 per carry, 3 catches, 14.

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Cool to hang out with Harry Douglas the last couple days. First Take. Awesome working with him. Evan Cohen with you. All right. Preseason football last night. We have discussed the rookies. We discussed Mendoza and his performance. Definitely a positive. Jeremiah Love, running back Arizona, got a woo from CeCe on his performance last night. And then Drew Aller, third round pick out of Penn State for the Steelers.

that everyone seems to be talking about for the quarterback with the Cincinnati Bengals. They beat Detroit 16-14, is that he played under center and he got sacked yet again. He got sacked yet again. So what did we learn from Burrow in his preseason performance last night, CC?

Cincinnati. He's already going to be in harm's way anyway with an offensive line with their deficiencies. If you're not going to run the ball enough to help him out, whether he's under center or not, then you're not helping Joe Burrow. But that was one of those red flag moves where I said, man, oh man, third down and four, that guy got through that quickly anyway, and it led to a field goal. I wouldn't give Cincinnati Bengals. You have to rethink.

0: get proved right, and this is what happened. You have too much trust in your quarterback. The Bengals always believe that no matter what happens, we can put any bet in front of Joe Burrow, he's going to save the day. You go back to that year, Evan, you mentioned when they made the Super Bowl. They had one game against Tennessee where he was sacked 9 times. I've seen pinatas at kids' birthday parties that hit as much in that game, and he was able to win that football game. And you know what Cincinnati said? Wow, how tough is he? He's great with that toughness. We don't need to worry about that. You cannot have that kind of trust in your quarterback to say you'll be able to overcome deficiencies either in a running game or an offensive line. At a certain point, the quarterback's body is going to pay the price.
1: So the other number one guy is a QB1s that we are discussing from last night of preseason. Jordan Love goes 3 of 8, 18 yards on his only drive. It ended in a Packers field goal, which, by the way, Trey Smack, their field goal kicker, is a huge topic of conversation in Wisconsin. He performed well last night, hit 3 field goals. A fourth one from 50-plus yards was called back because of a penalty having nothing to do with him. Cam Ward completed 5 of 12 passes, 57 yards. That

0: then, and also we're good for the 49ers.
1: Is there a place for you? Because it's not Indy. And I gotta be fair, I'm not even gonna blame Indy on all of it, because Anthony Richardson's had some rough moments.

facts. Just facts. Anthony Richardson has started 15 games in the NFL. His team, Indianapolis' record is 8-7 in those games. He has 11 touchdowns, 13 interceptions, 10 rushing touchdowns, 4 fumbles lost.

0: you're missing layups. I have to make it all those dunks, man. That's the problem. Layups and dunks, perfect transition for any thank you. It's like you've done this before.
1: You're welcome.
0: One future Hall of Famer. Is he actually encouraging salary cap circumvention? That's that next. 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
1: Hi, it's Myron Metcalf. Coming up Friday on Matt Myron. We'll hear your hottest sports takes and king of the

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0: Salary cap circumvention.
1: I have something to what the question is about you. Who's to say that other teams aren't doing this? But they would have you.
0: But I'm on Torrey, at least for now.
1: And
0: no, seriously, like I tell

Sure, exactly, but this is another case of the Clippers clipping. And no one should be surprised by this. How many times out there, sort of here's the Los Angeles Clippers where they do something like this that's nefarious and they wind up getting caught? They're really, really bad at these kind of things, whether it's Donald Sterling before.

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That's why it's taken so long for the NBA, because they really want to get on the last nerve of the owner of the Los Angeles Clippers. That makes absolutely no sense, because this is wrong what they were able to do circumventing the salary cap.

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0: 22. I got here in 2004, June 26th, first
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0: I didn't think it lasted 22 minutes. My first time here.
1: And now, 22 years later, here you are. All right, and then you get to talk about your team, the New York Jets. Wonderful. I'm going to tell you something. I understand there's probably this perception of, why do we talk about the Jets? It's just because it's in New York and so on and so forth, and they're overhyped. I got to tell you, I find them to be one of the most interesting teams in the NFL this year.
0: No doubt.
1: I know that sounds utterly absurd because they're the Jets, but let me explain myself.

the Field of Dreams game last night at baseball. If you build it, they will come. Mm-hmm. I think two first-round tackles, yep. Three wide receivers that you're like, wait, I think a quarterback wouldn't mind.

committed. Wait, they drafted one in the first round, Kenyon Sadiq, junior out of Oregon, and they have Mason Taylor from LSU, Jason Taylor's son, Hall of Famer, who's coming on and looking

there's going to be a lot of instability and uneven at the quarterback position, because that's what Geno Smith has been. There are days you get good Geno, and there are other days you're going to get bad Geno. Sometimes you get both of those things in a quarter when it comes to playing quarterback. And believe me, like to

0: like Tomlin, when we look at that situation, say, I get a chance to go there with a quarterback that I can bring in with the kind of talent around me, and I know I can get that team right. That's where this quandary comes in with the New York Jets, because Chris is right. Aaron Glenn is thinking they can go 17-0. He has a lot of faith in his ability. He has a lot of faith that last year was an aberration, going 3-14. But even if you improve that, is there enough there with the Jets organization to say, yep, if we go get a quarterback, that's the right guy to come, because that quarterback, and right now, that pocket is empty involving Aaron Glenn.
1: Let's get to the other part of this. So, I think we've talked about it many of times. It feels like two teams are on the clock with their respective players that are really good at the quarterback position. Cincinnati with Joe Burrow, Baltimore with Lamar Jackson. Baltimore has the offer out there, per every report that Adam Schefter has told us, for Lamar to sign. He hasn't signed it. Cincinnati, CC has brought up now for the better part of the last 3 years, just go based on history with the organization. And it's not one of these things where it's just laundry. No, it's the same people. It's my problem with it. It's the same person who's been involved forever, right? Look at all of the big-time quarterbacks that have been there and done things that ultimately ended there in a way of, like, they didn't want to be there, right? Most recently, Carson Palmer, in terms of the trade request, retirement, etc. So you're looking at Joe Burrow and Lamar Jackson. You're looking at Mike Tomlin, who's available as a head coach, as you just said, Freddie Coleman. If the Jets weren't the Jets relative to the history, the uniform, the futility, and they were just a team, a blank team, put them anywhere in America with that roster and these assets, three first-rounders in 2027 and a first-rounder in 2028.
0: After you had three first-rounders in 2026.
1: After you've invested two first-rounders on the

say one of those guys becomes available, who has the ammo and the supporting cast that would be able to get the player and attract the player? Don't the Jets have that?

because that's been the MO for the New York Jets since winning the Super Bowl since 1968. That's where they're a star-crossed franchise. As much as people talk about the fan base and the history, the Jets have had a history of 1 year that they've been able to try to live off, and that was 1960 when they beat the Baltimore Colts in Super Bowl III. Ever since then, this Jets organization has been one step forward, two steps back, one step forward, three steps back. This has been a common theme involving this organization. And if you believe you have a team built out for the future and you want the future to be now, then you're going to have to make some hard decisions if it doesn't look right in 2026. And believe me, I'm rooting for Aaron Glenn. I'm rooting for Chris Canty's former player because I think he can be a really good coach. But sometimes being a really good coach means you're not in the right situation. And that may be the case involving the Jets.

conversation goes to a heated level. We understand the plan when it comes to Evan Cohen, and believe me, as a Jets fan, I know what the okie doke looks like. And here it is. On this front, involving Evan Cohen saying, you know, hey, the Jets are built out for the

0: is in the season.
1: This is him feeling good about his team and picking on the other AFC East teams and fan bases. That's what this is. That's what this is. This is picking on you. This is making fun of you.
0: Couple things. You are right. I did ignore the West Side Story. When you're a Jet all the way in this, I should have thought about that.

0: sets this year.
1: Six or seven, you said it. You're right. Six or seven wins.
0: If they get to eight wins, I'll be stunned. If they get to seven wins, I'll be stunned. Because they have players. But there's too much uncertainty around this organization, and you're putting it in the hands of Geno Smith. That's uncertainty to 25th pick.

0: forecast for today, clouds giving way to some sun with a stray thunderstorm, humid, high of 82. Tonight, mostly clear skies, warm and humid with a thunderstorm, a low of 71. I'm Alan Schley for 1410 ESPN Radio.
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were in a place where people were just observing what everyone else is eating and analyzing. Like, Freddie, you and I went to, I believe, it's the greatest charity event of the year, the Berkey Foundation event a couple of years ago at the Breakers, Palm Beach, Florida. But you and I are standing there, both of our wives are there, we're talking.

0: same. It's not to put it this way. I don't observe people's food when they're eating. If I'm told about it, then I'm going to have an opinion on it. But I'm with you. I'm not looking at other people's plates a lot of times. Now, plenty of times a plate walks by you, and the food looks good, you're thinking, man, I should have ordered that.
1: Exactly.
0: That's different.
1: You're in me?
0: Absolutely. There are plenty of times in my life, Denise and I would go through this all the time. We'll be ordering our food. Also, we'll look and say, man, we should order that when they bring the food across. But I'm not totally observing what people are eating. But if I'm told about it, like CeCe said, you go to a steakhouse and you're getting seafood, unless if you have an aversion to meat, then why are you at the steakhouse for, to begin with anyway?
1: But they can also have great seafood.
2: It's like going to a sushi spot and getting a cheeseburger.
0: Or going to a Mexican restaurant.

0: Why not?
1: They can all do us a favor that you go to steakhouse and don't have seafood on the menu.
2: They just have it on the menu and say they checked the box and that they don't just have steak.
0: Here's, I think, the
2: biggest... I don't want you to win.
0: But here's the biggest conversation. Here's the biggest conversation.

0: tweets on this. Jake Lazuri tweets at Evco Radio and on Sports ESPN. I gotta agree with that. Evco Radio on this one. Some of the best places for seafood are the steakhouses.
1: You also know what a better place for seafood is? Seafood places.
2: There you go.
1: Enjoy that.
2: There you go. Novel concept.
1: Exactly.
3: Right, I will give Evan credit for this, and I respect him for this.

0: That's hospitality, not sales.
1: Exactly.
2: Yeah, but I'm selling you right now on the idea.
0: Because I'm making money off of it. This, your hospitality, it's not sales. It's not.

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1: Miami, big highlight scene.
0: Yeah. Wait, so you're saying, is that why I know highlight? Because of my time in South Florida?
1: Probably. It's big down there.
0: With highlight, what is it called, Nino?
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0: been having kind of a show small with the sun's watching look at ESPN Radio, the ESPN app series, XM Channel 80, as well as on ESPN. You always hit us up anytime you're on the socials. At Chris Canty 99 is Chris's handle. My handle at Coleman ESPN. The word of the day for you is strong, because you've had the hoarse voice going on for a little bit.
1: Yeah.
0: And the fact that you've been able to not just fight through

0: thermostat, je ne sais quoi.
1: See what's going on yesterday over the National Football League. A lot of attention. CC focused on the rookies and a chance to get to the center stage. Fernando Mendoza played pretty well for the Las Vegas Raiders. 10 of 16, 97 yards, one touchdown. But the one that got your attention was a guy that I think I worried about more than any other rookie in this draft. Because I didn't know what the offensive line was going to look like from the Jeremiah Love, the running back of the Arizona Cardinals. I know it's only a preseason game. It's preseason one. But man, oh man, you used a great word. That electricity was there from Jeremiah Love, and it got to the Arizona Cardinals and the Carson Beck did not start last night.

talent this young talent early on that can outrun mistakes. And you saw that from Jeremiah Love last night because a couple of times, there were a couple of Raiders defenders, CC, that played the other side of the line of scrimmage. But his quickness was so good that by the time they got there, he was no longer there. Now, you want that to be a constant recipe, having him do that in his rookie season, not just wear him down mentally and physically, but that ability to have young talent that can overrun or outrun mistakes early on could be a saving grace, whether Jacoby Brissett is on the center quarterback, because at a certain point, if Carson Beck keeps improving and maturing quickly, he's going to be on the center.

0: a touchdown too.
1: Yeah, it should be Marvin Harrison Jr. A chance for him to step up and really be the kind of wide receiver we thought we'd have seen a lot sooner involving him when he came out of Ohio State. The problem is that's Fernando Mendoza on the other side of the Cardinals to go to Las Vegas Raiders. He got a chance to be out there and he played a little bit longer than I'm sure even he thought he was going to play. CC 10 of 16, 97 yards, a touchdown against the Cardinals. And check out what he had to say after the game was over, that he was pleased with his performance, but he felt he let a couple people down. Those people are his teammates of the Las Vegas Raiders.
2: On the first series, I felt a little sped up, so it was good to come back on the sideline, learn from mistakes, and then the second series, we were able to score. Third series, you know, I'm

0: it's a growing experience, and you know, I feel like we're all growing, and it showed me that I need to grow a lot.
1: It goes a long way, CC, when you have your franchise player in the future putting the blame on himself and deflecting the credit to everybody else. And it wasn't fake. It wasn't canned. I don't think it was planned what he had to say.

0: situation. Dylan putting him out there. Week one, putting him out there early in the regular season when they have their tough schedule.
1: Raised up by Chris Canty and Freddie Cohen, and for Evan Cohen and Michelle Smallman. This is Sportsmanlock on ESPN Radio, the ESPN app, and don't forget about us on ESPNU. So Fernando Mendoza has time and space on his side with the Las Vegas Raiders. Maybe wondering the same thing about that when it comes to Joe Burrow, the Cincinnati Bengals. How much that time and space should be available to him in the preseason to make sure he's healthy for the regular season?

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Scanty and Freddy Coleman, Edward Michelle Swallow, and Evan Cohen. 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Well, we're going to get to a quarterback that has a lot of talent, but may not have a place to play despite that talent that comes away in the couple, comes away in a couple of minutes. But Joe Burrow, out there again, Chris Canty, a lot of conversation is going to be had about a quarterback that I believe is elite. Some people don't think he's elite. I get it. I understand the case can be made on both of those sides. Last night played two series for the Cincinnati Bengals. They're probably going to play him a little bit more in the preseason. He did lead his team to a field goal on one drive, but he did take some hits. I wonder how much of the Cincinnati Bengals thinking maybe need to limit his workload in terms of preseason football, being on the field to avoid slow starts.

in terms of, because you always say, I'm 100% with you, you can't learn about the NFL sitting on the bench. You got to be out there trying to make NFL plays, dealing against NFL defenses, NFL schemes, et cetera, et cetera, et cetera. I just wonder that if you're Joe Burrow and you're Cincinnati Bengals, with everything that you've gone through as an organization leading up to this point, it cannot be an easy decision to say, how much time do we give him to make sure he's ready for the regular season based on injury history, lack of consistent offensive line play, the running game has not been that we didn't see it last year. All those things need to come together. And also, you're trying to have a guy who's a great quarterback, not a new position, but a new way of doing things by playing more under center and not being in a spread and a shotgun formation, even though we know that's where Joe Burrow's career is going to be in this moment.

Kathy, that's him, Freddy Cohen, that's me, here for Michelle Smallman and Evan Cohen. 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So we know Joe Burrow's not going anywhere. He's hoping to raise Cincinnati to a level, not just being the AFC North champion, but being that threat in the AFC that we've seen in previous years. There's a guy out there that has a lot of talent, but could be with a new team, no matter what his numbers looked like last night, CC. And that's Anthony Richardson, who is going to be the backup quarterback for the

55 yards, 53 rushing touchdown, rushing yards, a rushing touchdown, interception, and a fumble loss while playing in the first half. There's no doubt about his ability in terms of that athletic ability, but something seems to be.

seems to me, it seemed like last night's a showcase game in terms of the coach putting him out there and having him play the entire first half this way. If anybody wants to work out something with them, at least they have tape of Anthony Richardson and make that kind of determination. Because normally, to your point, when you're the third-string quarterback, you don't start preseason games and play the entire first half. They had, as a former starter, had him play the entire first half. That seemed to me, CC, you can tell me if I'm right or wrong, if I'm out of my tree or what, that seemed to be the coach showcasing Anthony Richardson to move on from him.

Sundays, the Houston Astros host the Seattle Mariners. 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I'm Freddie Coleman, in for Evan Carter. Michelle Smallman, thanks for joining us on Sports Unlike, presented by Progressive Insurance. So what does a former NFL player like Chris Candy and a former NFL head coach think about Joe Burrow and his protection, Anthony Richardson in his future, and Fernando Mendoza being ready sooner than later? Her man with stops by next. We'll keep it here on ESPN Radio.

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0: 10-16, 97 yards, a touchdown. He even said after the game that, guys did that job, I let my team down. You got the sense that he's going to take that kind of responsibility. What would you do if you were the head coach or the organization when it comes to Fernando Mendoza and the timeline involving him getting on the field?
1: Well, I said this earlier.

can't deny Freddie Coleman. Business decisions always seem to be made involving Joe Burrow. The lead quarterback for the Cincinnati Bengals. CeCe is of the belief, and he's kind of swayed me this morning, that, yeah, you can be cautious with him, but it's not going to get better in terms of he's not there out on the football field in preseason to avoid slow starts in the regular.

0: Look at ESPN Radio and ESPN, your Chris Canty, Freddie Coleman. The Chicago Bears head coach, Jesse Ben Johnson, he said he wants dominance. He wants blowouts. He wants shutouts. He believes his offense can be the best scoring team in NFL history for a regular season. High scoring team with that 2013 Denver Broncos team that averaged almost 38 points a game. What kind of message do you believe Ben Johnson was trying to send?
1: If they don't fix that defense, he's going to have to score a lot of points. What bailed them out last year, they led the league in interceptions. That's how they got.

Upset quarterback. We'll get to that, but Chris Canty has his word.

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If Fielder is not happy with his team, here's Chris Canty. I'm Freddie Cohen, and for having caught him so small, but it is unsportsmanlike. On ESPN Radio, the ESPN app, and ESPNU, he used those words, safety, disrespected, undervalued. He saw the quarterbacks on his tier, got those kind of contracts, and he did not get them for the Tampa Bay Buccaneers, but they prove it or get out of the way when it's all said and done. What do you expect from a very upset Baker Mayfield who has played his best when everything has been going against him in his mind?

his thing. 63 catches, 938 yards, 6 touchdowns, averaging close to 15 yards per catch. I guess I don't worry so much about the wide receivers, but this Tampa Bay Buccaneers team, CC, they were 6-2 to start the season. They had all the makings of a team that could challenge the NFC, then things fell apart. And I wonder how much of that Tampa Bay is placing at the feet of a Baker Mayfield, say, hey, if you played a little bit better, especially down the stretch, we could have won.

season. Honestly, both the Buckeyes and Baker run out of excuses to everything you just said, CC, because this should have been their division last year. No doubt about it. They let that division get away to the hands of Carolina Panthers. Not trying to shade the Panthers, but the Bucks, man for man, have more talent than anybody in this division. They are out of excuses. Baker Mayfield's out of excuses to be the guy long term. And in my opinion, CC, the Buccaneers are out of excuses because

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Last year on this day, the very handsome Chris Canty put Eagles head coach Nick Sirianni's career at under 3 years, basically saying that always going to be in a hot seat. At a certain point, Nick Sirianni will get in the way of Nick Sirianni. So, CC, we look forward to this time around. What's more likely to happen? That he gets another extension, or the Eagles don't live up to the expectations that they could be looking for another head coach in 2027?

I say that. Because I'm not saying you didn't make any terrific points in terms of what we've seen in previous years. High Rose was the kind of person that he'll move on from somebody too early, then way too late. That's not what he does, whether it's a head coach, coordinator, player, etc., etc. So ask A.J. Brown about that. So a productive wide receiver and High Rose was too much of a distraction. I'm not going to have that affect my football team, my coach, my quarterback, and now he's with the New England Patriots. I don't think Sirianni's coaching for his job this year. But if everything happens the way that it could possibly happen,

their quarterback, and the defense, which should be pretty good, does not live up to snuff. Then I think next year, Nick Sirianni's on the hot seat. Next year he'll be coaching for his job. Not saying he gets a pass this year. That's not how Roseman does things. That's not how he operates. I just don't think this year is a coaching for his job hot seat situation.

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It's going to be very interesting because I think everything you say about Nick Sirianni is tied to the fortune of Jalen Hurts, a quarterback. They keep telling us the Eagles have said it in not so many words and in plenty of words. We're going to be a more diversified offense without A.J. Brown. And I've never been the person to say, you can't tell me you're going to be a more diversified, better offense without a guy that's a number one wide receiver like A.J. Brown. Whatever that went on in Philadelphia was not to his liking, and they decided to say, we're going to move on from him and not other people. And I know they got a deep group at the wide receiver room. You got Darius Cooper, Hollywood Brown, Elijah Moore, Dontavian Wicks, Devontae Smith, who's now their number one, and you got the Mekhi Lemon out of USC. So you got enough dudes that can get the football from Jalen Hurts. But who's going to be that guy that Jalen Hurts can say, yep, when A.J. Brown and I were rolling right, I know I can throw the ball over there. He's an area code guy. I threw his area code. He's going to come down with the football. Who's going to be that guy? Because that guy does not develop, and you're not enough of a point guard to get the ball to different people and make this offense hum and have that rhythm of the running game. Jalen Hurts' fortunes could determine exactly.

it's going to fall, this is just my view, it's going to fall at the quarterback's feet, because that's how that goes in Philadelphia. And I get this as Nick Sirianni's movie, Philadelphia fans guy, that Jalen Hurts is a fans guy in Philadelphia. Like I said, that's just my purview. But I'm going to say that the more job security is with Jalen Hurts, because for this reason, his contract runs through 2028. He signed an extension, 5 years to $55 million. $180 million, almost in total guaranteed money, and his average annual salary is $51 million, and he has a no-trade clause. First in franchise history. That can be hard to try to get from underneath if you're Philadelphia. It's a lot easier to move on from the coach and blame him than from that kind of contract that Jalen Hurts has with the Philadelphia

quarterback? Is it going to be a head coach? A combination of both? Either way, Hyde Brose will have his eyes on this slot. We're going to say, all right, you told me A.J. Brown's an attraction, and I agreed. But we're not able to get it done. He's not there. You can't use him as an excuse why we have.

back to this take. 6 months from now, depending on the season, Toronto for Philadelphia in the NFC East. He is Chris Canty, I'm Freddie Cohen, and for Michelle Small, Evan Cohen. This is Sports Lock and ESPN Radio, the ESPN app. And don't forget about us on ESPNU. So why do we have a Jersey Heisman Trophy situation involving Jay Daniels in the NFL when it comes to his former school at LSU, where he won said Heisman Trophy? That's next.

0: thunderstorms this morning, then cloudy skies. This afternoon, a high of 82. Tonight, mostly cloudy skies, low around 70 degrees. And tomorrow, for your Saturday, partly to mostly cloudy with scattered showers and thunderstorms in the afternoon. Could see some severe storms with a high of 88. Tom Adams, Alex, for 1410 ESPN Radio.
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about as bad as Beach House. So he did the show at the coffee shop, and that door, and people were saying their dogs were barking, and they couldn't, like, this, no, I can't take it. We were listening to the show, and we started talking about

0: Congratulations to DJ Pickett, by the previous LSU coaching staff. And y'all know, I mean, Marty and I just ran our interview with Lane Kiffin, and it got a little testy. And you know, you're talking to the E60 guy. I mean, my relationship with Lane Kiffin, just like everyone else, is very complicated. But they were handed this situation from the Brian Kelly coaching staff, or the whoever recruited DJ, where you can have this number. And so they were trying to do right by him. But I have not talked to Jaden Daniels since he was in college, but I so enjoyed him. He's one of my favorite athletes I've ever covered. I'm a little surprised at the way that they are publicly digging in their heels on this.
1: Right.
0: Because, you know, once you graduate, it's not your number anymore.

Baker Creek happy with this number. But if you've made one of your famous, certainly your most famous alum in recent years, who you're going to use to recruit on, right? I mean, this guy was just here and he just did this. And if you come here now, you know, it's harder to recruit on a guy that won a Heisman 30 years ago or won a national championship 40 years ago. You can do it on a guy that was just there. And so if you've made him mad and you need him to make a phone call because some kid grew up and that's his guy and he wants to go to LSU.

0: as someone else sort of drove at 24. But that's how it works. You know, there are tire numbers in NASCAR. And so it's just, you don't own that number anymore. So that part of it is, I'm surprised they're being so adamant about it publicly.
1: Great to be Brian McGee, ESPN senior writer.

0: out of the Lane Kiffin playbook that any publicity is better than no publicity.
1: Well, and there is a playbook, and it's funny because the only time I heard from Lane at all after Thanksgiving was, I went on, a couple of shows and was talking about, when the Vanity Fair story dropped, and I said, this is kind of the Lane Kiffin playbook. No one's talking about him right now, and now everyone's talking about him. And so there is certainly, I think, a little bit of that, but I don't think he wants this. Like, I think there's certain situations he creates, and he knows what he's doing, and everybody wants to feel bad for him for struggling with his decision or whatever, and then he throws up a peace sign with his

does. She knows exactly what she's doing. So there's times when he does, but in this situation, I felt like he had kind of had this thrust upon him. And but he is definitely, it kind of fits the profile, and it tracks, as the kids say. Yeah.

I think that honestly what he's done is pretty remarkable. Now, the fact that they can't keep Alabama football players in the state of Alabama is concerning, you know, if you're a recruiting guy. But that's also not what the business is anymore. You know, you look at the players he has, they recruit nationally, they always have, but they have not been able to keep the players in the state the way, you know, certainly that Nick Saban did or even as Auburn has done over the years. So, you know, no matter who the quarterback

SEC championship game like 2 years ago when everyone stopped the Milton Street going, I'm going to get rid of him. You know, like, I mean, but he also knew what the gig was, and he knows that. And so whoever took the job next was always going to be that guy. And honestly, I think he's handled it about as well as he could possibly handle it. But that being said, you know, it reminds me a lot of that fan base is so spoiled rotten, and rightfully so.

Stan Zavovich. Dirk Watts Media Day. That's a not-so-fan model. Because I don't want to be a Media Day. So. And they all said they weren't headsets. But they all waited specifically to boo Jalen Hurts and to cheer Tua Tagovailoa. And they did it on purpose. And I've never kind of forgotten for that. And then Jalen Hurts almost won a national championship when his fault that Clemson ran a pick and roll that night. And he left. And then, they tried to reclaim him. And they still try to claim him as one of theirs. And I'm like, I saw how he

SEC Network, proudly brought to you by WD-40. Yeah. Here's Robert Green joining us here on a sportsman like. Robert, talk to you soon, my brother. Take care and be well. And all the best, thanks. Always great to have him joining us. Meeting Chris Canty, that's him. Me, Freddie Coleman, here for Michelle Smallman and Evan Cohen. This on sportsman like presented by Progressive Insurance. And who's going to be part of the can he or Canty? You know what side you want to be on when it comes to that. That comes right next on ESPN Radio.

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haters can't they? Whatever they can, what they can't they? Let the fun begin right now on the sports like he's Chris Canty and Freddie Cohen, if I have Cohen, as well as Michelle Smallman on ESPN Radio, the ESPN app, and ESPNU. I lost to a guy last night, a pretty good night last night with the Las Vegas Raiders. When it comes to quarterback Fernando Mendoza, 10 of 16, 97 yards, one touchdown. Can he play his way, Chris, into being the week one starter?

in New York when it comes to the Jets. 3-14 last year. Aaron Glenn moved on from not one but two coordinators, offensive and defensive. He's going to call the plays on the defensive side. With all that, and better players on paper, Chris, can he save his job as coach?

Richardson. Played the entire first half for the Indianapolis Colts last night in the preseason game. There was some good, there was some bad. In other words, the career of Anthony Richardson. Can he save his NFL career, whether he's in Indianapolis or not, CC?

the epic card game when he goes to a steakhouse and orders seafood. When it comes to game on the beach and eating, well, Scott Van Pelt and Steve Stanford Steve in their podcast, they were apoplectic.

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in for having Colin Critton, and also Michelle Smallwood, Chris Canty on the Sportsman Lock and ESPN Radio, the ESPN app, and don't forget about us on ESPNU. You may have missed this story. If you're afraid of a certain thing, probably a good idea to miss this story. An Arkansas high school football player.

which is the second most venomous snake in the state of Arkansas. Well, none of the gentlemen these rankings are, but so be it. And the player didn't realize that this viper was in his helmet because this time of year, it gets hotter than bad breath in the south, and was looking for a nice place to be cool. Make sure there's enough of

0: That's where it came from.
1: I'm taking that thing as far away as taking it to another state. He lives in Alabama now.
0: If you want to do that, go right ahead. If someone wants to take care of that snake and send it away from my helmet, go right ahead. I don't care if that's in the next town. I'm not going to this family reunion. As far as that goes. Yikes. When they say, who's snake? You know,

0: Yes, it was. And it followed yesterday.
1: Well, not this show.
0: Yeah. And it had the two principals from this show.
1: The controversy evolved on this show because Evan Cohen and Chris Canty, both of our first tech today, which is why they're not here, wrote on their first tech.

0: He didn't exaggerate that. I guess he was so stoned.
1: He said he punched me.
0: Well, you know who that is.
1: Yeah.
0: Thought you were gonna sue Chris Canty. You ever seen that? He's like, if a guy's gonna call that commercial lawyer, like, you know, call the personal lawyer now, and those are the guys like this.

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1: Yeah, I don't think those people are getting paid for the job.
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1: Was this sponsored by Kawhi?
0: I was going to say, if you see Kawhi, they're playing the same.

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from this cloud littered situation. What questions we're gonna try and answer today? I mean, Lucasfilm, I'm gonna stop by. Field Gate's gonna be in the house here, but damn, we're fresh off a slate of 6 preseason games in the NFL last night. Did you feel alive? I know sometimes preseason, we all get excited, and then we're greeted with the reality that, all right, once we get a look at a few of the starters out there, DeVos and the guys that, unless you're a big college football fan, most people haven't seen. Do you still enjoy this?

to your point, speaking of the young players, we had bullseyes on the back of some top picks that were finally getting on the field. We got to get a little look into what could be the future of your franchise near you. So we want to dig into some of those. No matter where you are, you can always listen to the Gulags on the ESPN app or SiriusXM Channel 80. Let's get to

Mason made his debut last night, and in doing so, threw for 97 yards and 4 drives, notched his first touchdown. Mendoza became the first number one overall pick to throw a touchdown pass in his preseason debut since Baker Mayfield back in 2018, which is crazy. 2018.

experience.

what we saw from Fernando Mendoza last night was the stuff that we saw last year in Indiana. Yeah. It's the Golics here on ESPN Radio, Mike Golic Jr. and Mike Golic Sr. What I mean by that is Fernando Mendoza won the Heisman Trophy, was the number one overall pick. But when you start to go back and get ready for the season, there were some instances of holding onto the ball for a little bit too long, taking unnecessary hits, and you saw those pop up at certain junctures last night. I thought the biggest thing I took from it was, for a guy who spent most of his college career operating in the shotgun, we always talk about that transition, and especially in Clint Kubiak's offense, where we saw it last year in Seattle, wants to do a fair amount under center. He looked very comfortable going through that, the operation under center, the footwork coming out of that. It all looked pretty comfortable for him, and so the rest of that's going to come with time and just getting it acclimated. And he's also working with the second group, so you're not going to always have the amount of separation. You're not going to have guys always in the spot where they're supposed to be. And all of that

I think that is less of an age thing and more of a Mendoza thing. Because most guys, when they get to the NFL, they're so excited by the prospect of being able to call coaches and everyone else by their first name. Like, that's the biggest difference in my mind, college to NFL mindset, is a

when you play the schedule game and try and find a soft landing spot. Spoiler alert, when you play in the AFC West and have their schedule, there aren't a lot of home games against easy defenses. They're going to be a good spot to roll toes around. So he's going to get that trial by fire like a lot of rookies, and we'll see if he sinks or swim. On the other side, Jeremiah Love made his preseason debut, didn't play in the Hall of Fame game for the Cardinals, went out there 11 carries for 58 yards, went a long of 16, three catches on three targets for 14 yards, and thankfully, an okay bill of health coming off.

0: What did it look like for you for the dope walker award winner out of Notre Dame?
1: Look like you're running in college, right? I mean, it's incredible patience. It's great jump cuts.

seen in college with him. It was. My only concern was, while there were some nice rushing lanes, this is still an offensive line I have some questions about, and there were a few too many plays where it was make a chicken salad out of chicken you-know-what, and you need only look as far as the opposing sideline at the running back for the Las Vegas Raiders from his rookie season last year to see that, hey, it can get real not cute real quick for guys that were great in college if the line's not up to the task. So that group's got a lot on their plate to take that next step forward. You hope, and the ankle injury is kind of, you know, hopeful.

Max coming up. The other thing I noticed last night that was interesting, also in the AFC North, the Cincinnati Bengals. A lot of talk this preseason about putting more under center stuff into Zach Taylor's offense for Joe Burrow, who traditionally had been a guy that wanted to have everything in front of him, wanted to sit there in the shotgun. And they put their money where their mouth was in this preseason on a lot of the reps. Now, Joe Burrow took a sack on one of those that I know had Bengals fans a little nerved out, but I'm glad that they're actually giving him live shots of this. There was the one.

you see it locally as far as a team like the Los Angeles Rams, who seems to constantly be reinventing themselves, pushing things forward despite the fact that they lead the charge. So I like that Cincinnati is continuing to drill this and have a steady diet of this in the way they go about their preseason. I think it's only going to help.

Jets trying to accomplish this season. A confusing offseason will give way to maybe some renewed hope for New York. We'll get to that next year. It's The Golics on ESPN Radio.

0: thunderstorms this morning, then cloudy skies. This afternoon, a high of 82. Tonight, mostly cloudy skies, low around 70 degrees. And tomorrow, for your Saturday, partly to mostly cloudy with scattered showers and thunderstorms in the afternoon. Could see some severe storms with a high of 88. I'm Adam Zellick for 1410 ESPN Radio.
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0: and radio. The New York Jets are up today, and I just gotta say, Rich Samini does a phenomenal job. A Gino coaster. Are we really making this a thing? A Gino, Devin, are we buying the Gino coaster as something to go with here? I know you're on the other side of town, you're a Giants fan, you want to root for their demise, but the Gino coaster feels like we're trying to make Fetch happen.
1: I mean, Rich, he said it.

in terms of Super Bowl odds on DraftKings Sportsbook, as you mentioned, the bottom four, it's the Cardinals, the Dolphins, the Browns, and then the Jets. So they're going to have some competition down there. And I guess that's what makes their roster a little bit confusing to me. Because Geno Smith, coming off a league-leading 17 interceptions with his time in Vegas, wasn't great. Part of that was the supporting cast in Las Vegas. The receiver room was bereft of talent. The offensive line needed an overhaul, and they tried to give it this offseason. Like, part of this was, bias as a Geno defender at the end of his time in Seattle, where they bet on and clearly made the right decision, going with a younger Sam Darnold and winning a Super Bowl after that. I'm curious because this roster seems like it's kind of caught in no man's land. Offensively, they've drafted a bunch of young talent, especially along the lines of scrimmage. You've got Garrett Wilson still there in the wide receiver room, Bruno Mark Cooper Jr., and you can squint and see certain things, and certainly in the backfield, Breece Hall and this rushing attack are supposed to be the star of the show. And then defensively, you bring in a veteran like Demario Davis at linebacker, you trade for Tavondre Sweat with the Tennessee Titans in that move.

anything at the level that Geno did in those good years in Seattle recently, and certainly last year. I think you can turn to the tape a lot of times and find spots where the quarterback was just as at fault as everybody else. So I think for the Jets, that's the hope for this year is, hey, it goes bad enough. The question then becomes, though, if we think this is a roster capable of being in range for one of those quarterbacks, if we think that this is an offense that's trying to build

Jets had zero interceptions. The closest to that was, I think, 2018. San Francisco had two interceptions. But the Jets are the

Bears, who had 5 interceptions last year for the Bears on a defense that all they did was turn the ball over. So they're trying to get guys in the room that are used to getting their hands on the ball. We'll be on interception watch early in the Jets season as they try and go out here. And if you're a fan, maybe not be as competitive as this roster seems to, especially with some of the veterans they brought in on defense, think they want to be this year. 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This

feel the kind that to join us here at Crusade Omega Tokyo. It has become a staple for so many people in the preseason, trying to see all the different feats of freakish strength that these guys have done. And you mentioned that you've been doing this.

0: stop squatting someone's weight. You're going to collapse the entire weight room. You're going to break your body. Never an issue. 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So, nice to wonder from afar what that might be like. 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You'll hear that from him next. It's the Golics on ESPN Radio.
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1: Retire.

I've pleaded with everyone in the studio. I am locked in here, vacuum sealed with you guys. Only you can ruin this for me. And Herm Edwards, 10 seconds before the hard out, decides to give me one of the greatest twists in television history. That's just a little appetizer before I went home. Love Herm, one of the all-time great moments here. The bad guys got a dragon. No stranger to a great soundbite is Draymond Green. And we had talked earlier in the week about the fallout from Kawhi Leonard. Now yet another reported scandal. Pablo Torre and the folks at Pablo Torre finds out, talking about yet another deal that seemed to be aimed towards the idea of reported salary cap circumstances.

Draymond referring to it as a salary cap lets you know exactly how everyone views it as the real, because the NBA does not technically have a salary cap. Although with the new second apron rules that came into place, the punishments and the penalties have been enough. And to go along with having max contracts for players, all the different rules about how much guys can make, it essentially operates as that for a league that did not have that for a long period of time. And listen, what he's saying is what every player who plays in every professional

0: essentially what college sports have been dealing with over the last couple of years, right? Where you've got something that's supposed to be a cap, and you've got a bunch of NIL payments that essentially operate to circumvent that by mimicking deals. That's really what they've got, is name, image, and likeness payments going on in NBA basketball, where guys like college players used to be are paid to show up and not do a job and then come out on the other side with a pocket full of cash.
1: So he's really talking about two different things here. He's talking about, obviously, the cap saying baseball's running.

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NFC South. A few gates gonna stop by in about 15 minutes here in studio, which we're excited about. I talked to him about Ben Johnson and the claim that he wants to have the highest scoring offense in NFL history this year with the Chicago Bears. And see who we actually think might be able to fight for that right now, because this season does seem stacked with a lot of candidates offensively with some teams who could really let it rip. But before we get to any of that, we always, I think, in sports enjoy, you know, moments of heightened disrespect where one team is just so good, they're going out there and they're playing with their food. You can really see that edge brought to people. And in high-level sports, I can understand that everyone works really hard for the opportunity to go out there and compete. And so you don't need to make yourself lesser if your competition's not going to step up. That's why I never beef when teams throw at the end of games, when people run up the score. It's not your job to stop.

0: guys' kickball team that was out here kicking your guys' ass. What happened here?
1: Yeah, so last night, I don't remember the team's name, but it was one of those, this is the top team, one of the top teams in the league, and we kind of went into it, you know, we're like, we were talking about it before the game, we're like, let's have fun, you know, we're probably not going to win, here's a pitcher of PBR, we're going to drink, we're going to have a good time.
0: Hell yeah.
1: So, it kind of went how we thought. The team was, as you said, kicking our ass, and it got to the point where it was like 15-1, and now, instead of like, let's finish this game.
0: How far into the game is this?
1: I mean, this is probably like the sixth inning or seven.
0: All right. That's pretty good.
1: Not terrible. But the team, you know, proceeded to take extra bases.

interesting. They're putting time and effort in. I've been told that they're in, like, serious kickball leagues. I think so. One of them had performed on ESPN 8, the Ocho, when they had a kickball event. So, yes, yeah, so we're...

message when we said the game was still going on, and they were playing football, and we said, we're done playing. We're done. We're not going to finish the game. And then a bunch of them were like, wait, what? And to their credit, there were some people on the team who were like, hey, we're sorry about that. That was just

0: And I think that's my big takeaway is, obviously, if they've got grander ambitions and they're used to playing stuff that gets you a shout out to the Ocho, by the way, always great program.
1: Yes, yes.
0: I don't come down on people for having hobbies.
2: Yes.
0: But if you're an adult playing sports like this in an adult rec league where the goal is to have a few suds, hang out, get some exercise, and have a good time, and you take it that seriously, I think you're a loser. I cannot endorse that kind of behavior where you're going out and arguing calls like that in that setting and trying to, like, stun on people like that. So, I mean, it's

you really can't. You're doing way too much. One of the more disrespectful things I've heard, though, and I played a national championship game that was so out of hand, the quarterback and center for the other team were fighting each other on the sidelines. So I know a thing or two about being disrespected in public competition. 888-729-3776, 888-SAY-ESPN. What's the most disrespectful moment in your athletic career that you've ever experienced? Ben Johnson wants to do that to a bunch of people with the Golics on ESPN Radio. He said, coming into this season, his goal is to be the highest scoring offense ever. And has made no bones in the past about goals for Caleb Williams last year, the 70% completion percentage that they were very upfront about here. But he said, you've got 31 teams coming into training camp saying our goal is to win the Super Bowl. I want more than that. I want to have the highest scoring offense ever.

Troy Lives, the Ben Johnson came from, the Bills, the Ravens, the Bengals. When you look at the Bears in that context, do you think they have the best chance in that group to be the highest scoring offense?

offense in the league, highest scoring offense in the league. Because the one thing I will say in the Bears' defense on this front is they're going to have to score a lot. Because everyone thinks this defense is going to be capital B-A-D bad this year. And so if you're in a bunch of shootouts and you've got an offense that is well-coordinated in its second year, all the reports out of camp about how they seem to be taking the next step, obviously Luther Burden being a little banged up isn't great news for that. But you've got a receiver room, you've got Colston Loveland at tight end, you've got an offense that even though Drew Dolman retired this offseason, brought in Gary Bradbury and thinks that they can maintain and exceed that standard, they're going to be in a lot of shootouts. I have a feeling for a defense that won't turn the ball over. So I always think them, a team like the Bengals, who has invested a lot in veteran capital coming over this offseason to try and help that defense. But

0: That might be the one that's less based in reality for Ben Johnson and company.
1: So. Completely agree with that.
0: I'm with you, too. I think the Rams make sense mostly because I trust their foundation up front. We've talked about maybe depth of the offensive line scares you a bit, but I think that group, the running back room they have, is such a great foundation for the run game. And then Matthew Stafford in the receiver room they've got, led by Puka Nacua, is there. But man, if I want to go south of that and bet on a team where the offensive line's been shaky at times, the Bengals' skill weapons, remember Joe Flacco last year when he went from Cleveland to Cincinnati, and it

back to Joe Burrow in their last healthy season in 2024, the last 8 weeks of that season when they were making a playoff push that ultimately ended up dying on the vine.

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All right, speaking of those Bengals, coming up next, Field Gates going to join us in studio and talk about how pivotal this season is overall for the Cincinnati Bengals.

0: thunderstorms this morning, then cloudy skies. This afternoon, high of 82. Tonight, mostly cloudy skies, low around 70 degrees. And tomorrow, for your Saturday, partly to mostly cloudy with scattered showers and thunderstorms in the afternoon. Could see some severe storms with a high of 88. Tom Adams, Alec for 1410 ESPN Radio.
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about some of the top offense in the league, Ben Johnson, yeah, trying to make the claim that would break the scoring record. And it got us down the path to the Cincinnati Bengals, who we think could be in the conversation for one of the best offense in the league, as they usually are here. But this feels like kind of a make-or-break season for them, and it's been a positive offseason in terms of the headlines around who they've signed, a lot of training camp scuttle about them adding more under center for Joe Burrow. Are you buying the Bengals' offseason improvements enough to keep this team in core

hard first-round picks in a lot of cases because the possibility of what the player could become exceeds even the credentials and the resume of a guy like Dexter Lawrence, an all-pro defensive tackle, at his best, one of the best defensive players in

just, you know, it's the Brown family. They've owned the team forever. There are some signs from the Bengals that they're not going to ever say, like, hey, listen, we know that if we don't perform well this year, we could have some unhappy campers in next offseason. But they've kind of told us that they get the magnitude and the gravity of what this upcoming year represents.

fits in just based off of the pieces that have already been in place and are still in place for Los Angeles. Buffalo will be in the mix there as well. I'm a big believer in what the Ravens are going to cook up this year offensively. But with Chicago, what makes it really interesting is just how far they came last year with Caleb Williams being 32nd in the NFL in completion percentage. I don't need Caleb Williams to become the most accurate thrower in the league. I think it was Sam Darnold and Drake May. I think it was Drake May and then Darnold 1-2 in completion percentage last year. If Caleb Williams just climbs to 20th or even 15th in completion percentage this year, that should lead to more explosive plays, more points scored, a more efficient offense, more of everything that's good for Chicago. And I don't think that Caleb's incompletion or completion percentage last year

0: entering his second season last year. So I'm optimistic about the Bears offense. Maybe not quite as optimistic as the number one scoring offense in the league. But this team, there's a lot of guys that I think have an incredible level of belief, not just in what they did last year, but that Ben Johnson is the North Star that can take them back to the promised land.
1: Phil Yates with us in studio here on the Golics. You mentioned the Ravens as a team you really believe in what they're able to do offensively. What about their offseason has you so high on them?
0: Well, it's definitely

has the Ben Johnson cloud on him right now, having been the Bears' OC last year. By all accounts, very, very well regarded. Some of it is, I think, that Lamar Jackson is one of the few quarterbacks in this league right now, along Baker Mayfield, a couple others, that I think feel like they have a real chip on their shoulder this year because Lamar still waiting for a contract, hasn't happened yet. I believe this is the final year with guaranteed money for Lamar Jackson on his current deal. You're playing for something now. There are also people that are just kind of down on Lamar. Is he still at the same level as the guys that we consistently name the very best quarterbacks in the NFL? On top of that, the schedule is really good. I don't play a team that made the playoffs last season until after Halloween. I think it's November 1st, to be specific. It's 7 or 8 games to start the season, and the Ravens play non-playoff teams from last year. Obviously, things can change.

start. They blew a gigantic lead against the Bills on Sunday Night Football in week one. And quickly that season kind of became one where it felt like it was the year from hell for the Ravens. Between blown leads, some crushing losses early in the year, and then obviously all the injuries. I just think this Baltimore team is...

wrestling for that fourth or fifth spot behind the trio of, in whatever order you want to put them, Bijan Robinson, Jahmyr Gibbs, and also Christian McCaffrey. And with every player, there's a push and a pull, right? The push for Devon Achane is pretty clear. He's a really, really talented guy who's an amazing pass catcher as well, which is very valuable in fantasy football, and the rhetoric from his head coach, Jeff Hafley. That's the push. The pull is that if this team stinks, it's just going to be harder for him to have the explosive runs that we have grown accustomed to seeing from Devon Achane, because teams are going to say, all right, you think Chris Bell or, you know, Malik Washington or Tutu Atwell is going to scare us in the passing game? We'll put 11 guys in the box and make Devon Achane find work, right? That's going to be a lot harder this year compared to where things were in prior seasons when you had the likes of Tyreek Hill and Jalen Waddle testing you, even with uneven quarterback play. So, I think Devon Achane's an awesome, awesome player, and I actually think Miami is doing everything the right way right now. It's stripping things down to the studs, identifying a few core pieces,

draft picks in the NFL this past cycle and just take swings on guys. Young players on controllable contracts, not all of them are going to work out.

Every 2 days keeps rolling here on ESPN Radio, and you just heard it is a full season of Housewives down in Tampa Bay right now, as they are bought by DraftKings.

in a strange place because on my side of Twitter, I was seeing videos of the Tampa Bay Buccaneers D-lines running twists and games against the Jets in joint practice, and everyone talking about how violent they are and how much they were killing them in a drill that looked like every other drill of individual and offensive and defensive linemen all together that I ever seen. Listen, I think Reuben Bain's going to be a phenomenal player. I think he's a perfect fit for what they do. I think his game is perfectly situated to make use of the short arm, like as it was in college, where he was one of the best defenders in the sport last year. But again, I think that defense changes shape.

0: see if he's got the high-end stuff. The way that Mike Evans did for so long. I mean, the string of 1,000-yard seasons. Mike Evans, lock-in Hall of Famers. Those are big shoes to fill. But I would still probably, if push comes to shove, pick this team to win the NFC South. And I think that's the charge for them continually. And then if you're Baker Mayfield, especially, who's hunting the kind of respect that he sees in dollars and cents for a contract next year, it's got to be winning a playoff game for this team then, right? Which I know the rest of us sort of scoff at for anyone coming out of the NFC South. But I think if you are Baker in this franchise, who he's been a capable substitute after the Brady era to steady the ship and keep them competitive. Now it's about taking that next step into the franchise.
1: And here's what not to expect. Don't expect, at least I don't think,

is I think we put a bow on the NFC South picture. Who between New Orleans and the Panthers can step up here? Atlanta is in an interesting spot with the quarterback situation. I have reservations there as the regime change begins. But as always, like you said, a tightly contested division where it at times feels like there is no winner. So two days rolling along here. But coming up next, as we finish off our Friday, we're going to ask the most important question in sports. Who you got next on the Golics?

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0: at ball here, number three, to take us to the weekend. I got four downs on the Chargers. It's a what's more likely Friday. And again, nobody could take the number away from us. 844-204 Rich. Number to tell. What's going on over there? What are you guys checking?
1: Hey, man. Another one. He's got a high touch.
2: I got a Steelers take.
1: He's got a high touch.
0: Well, keep that in your pocket.
1: Yeah.
0: And just understand.
1: We'll come for you.
0: Best throw last night for the Patriots was from their head coach throwing a challenge flag.
1: Good.
0: And you got kicking problems, so you live in a very glass house. Coming

0: Yes, the first overall pick in the draft. Hernandez took his first snaps since he won the national championship for Indiana. So that's two. I said two Big Ten champion quarterbacks that took their first snaps in third national championship game appearances in preseason football.
1: I had way more time between them.
0: Understood. But Mendoza had to wait his turn. Despite being the first overall pick in the draft, Kirk Cousins got his action. And dude, he just strolled right down the field.
1: Right?
0: Like, it was not good. Okay. Kirk went 5 of 6, 50 yards, a touchdown, throw to

0: this preseason. First preseason game. Thanks for watching last night. I gave the staff.
1: No,
0: that's okay. I got things to do. I got after parties to go to.
1: I will.

0: years. And it sounded like he was delivering a PowerPoint presentation. Like half the time, I just thought the next words in his post-game press conference would be, next slide, please.
1: Slide two. I actually felt that.

like pull him aside and say, hey, you know, come here for my wisdom. I think he's a pretty smart, mature player and person. And if anything, I don't want to get in his way. I think he knows what he's doing and has

0: in the Hall of Fame game, and last night, 27. And they didn't play the full three. Gardner Minshew looked terrific. Carson Beck didn't play because he's banged up.
1: Yeah.
0: Which is unfortunate for him because these are the reps he needs.
1: And no issue, though, because
0: afterwards, Mike LaFleur's

0: leg kind of got, well, that's true. And I think he tweaked his ankle. Yeah. He did say it's just minor, and that's it.
1: If I'm the Cardinals, I think we'll see all we need to see.
0: I'll tell you what, man. You look at the Cardinals' schedule, and they're going to be tested right off the bat.

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2: Today, thunderstorms. This morning, then cloudy skies. This afternoon, a high of 82. Tonight, mostly cloudy skies, low around 70 degrees. And tomorrow, for your Saturday, partly to mostly cloudy with scattered showers and thunderstorms in the afternoon. Could see some severe storms with a high of 88. I'm Adam Zellick for 1410 ESPN Radio.
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in Cincinnati, Burrow starts, right? And he, played fake this time over the middle. Jamar Chase, 16 yards ago. There it is. There they are. Then two plays later, and what looked like max protect. Here comes, Hassanine for the Lions around the end against Burrow. And then the next drive, Burrow stands back there. The kid from Rutgers, a rookie, comes right around the end. And blindside hits him, and you go,

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0: Messed up.
1: I'm gonna bet you $100 the Bears have more wins than the Patriots this year.
0: Sold.
1: Alright, you're in.
0: Yeah, he didn't stutter. Yeah, so he's not giving away, we're not giving away his number.
1: No. Well, this doesn't matter.

0: 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So,
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his first time in Acrisure as the head coach of the Steelers, goes down, and it's the Packers, and Rodgers isn't playing, but he's there having a nice reunion. Mason Rudolph starts. Will Howard gets a couple of cups of coffee, including a nice two-minute drill before the end of the half that resulted in a score. And Drew Aller, the kid from Penn State, had a heck of a night. You know, you could sit here and say who was against. Doesn't matter. He looked really, really good. Three touchdowns, two

last night made me go, okay, now Wiegand comes in, and I don't know if he's going to get much run, you know, in the offense, but you got they're faster. Now, Pittman can also make them bigger, but they got faster. Dowdle can be very physical, too, with Warren. How explosive can this offense be?

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2: Today, thunderstorms this morning, then cloudy skies. This afternoon, a high of 82. Tonight, mostly cloudy skies, a low around 70 degrees. And tomorrow, for your Saturday, partly to mostly cloudy with scattered showers and thunderstorms in the afternoon. Could see some severe storms with a high of 88. Tom Adams, Alec for 1410, ESPN Radio.
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1: It's a crowded running back room.
0: Okay. What else, Chris?
1: Not sure if you saw this last night, guys. Joe Burrow almost died last night. Is it more likely the Bengals offensive line gets

0: these two teams face off this weekend, more likely to win their division. As a sleeper, Vikings or Giants?
1: Vikings. 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
0: I think that's crazy.
1: Why is that crazy? 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

0: It seems like a team thing more than...
1: Okay, so, so he's basically like, and I was even saying, it's not like he's taking one fewer rep with Stephon Diggs to get on the same page with him because he needs to step away to deal with who's wearing his number.

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0: listen, your point is this. Five's not safe because he didn't win a national championship and threw 60 touchdowns.
1: Exactly.
0: Nine threw 60 touchdowns and won a national championship. That makes nine more untouchable than five.
1: Yeah.
0: And somebody in the Jaden Daniels camp doesn't either want to accept that or decides they shouldn't accept it.
1: Right.
0: Which, by the way, they

0: three interpretations. It's a problem. 33%. There's a problem already.
1: Problem. See, we're starting it up.
0: That does make sense, because you do think it's an issue.
1: I do.
0: I don't, so that's 33%.

0: AM weather. Today's thunderstorms this morning, then cloudy skies. This afternoon, a high of 82. Tonight, mostly cloudy skies, low around 70 degrees. And tomorrow, for your Saturday, partly to mostly cloudy with scattered showers and thunderstorms in the afternoon. Could see some severe storms with a high of 88. I'm Adam Zellick for 1410 ESPN Radio.
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1: Here's the deal. 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And the tax code is complex and unforgiving. 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Unfortunately, they're the world's most powerful collection agency with the ability to

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that seem to irritate some people. I'm curious your thoughts on it. If you had to rank, if you look at all of Ohio State's biggest games this season, Kev, okay, how would you, if, again, there's a lot of them, but their top three biggest matchups of the 2026 season, would Michigan be a part of those top three? So we'll get into that coming up here around the corner. But I want to open up with the Cincinnati Bengals. I want to open up with the Bengals last night. I do not care about the score. In fact, I don't even, let me scroll up to find this whole score. Oh, the Bengals only won by two. They only put 16 points.

think it was 16-14, because I didn't really care about the score. Everyone cared about the beginning, a bad matchup. And I said yesterday, I do not think, and I talked about this with Keith Byers on his show, because I, you know, when he was in the NFL for 13 years, he was part of joint practices and preseason games as well. And I said, I feel like preseason games

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Hey, let's do that over. I want to simulate, you know, I want to simulate that again. Hey, bring more pressure off this side. We're looking to, you know. So he said he feels like he got more, that the coaches and the team as a whole get more out of the joint practices. But he got a lot out of preseason, just kind of getting in the flow of just a game day type of rhythm. But Joe Burrow, being as injury prone as he is, I still, every year around this time, I get why Zach Taylor's doing it. Wants to play starters, trying to find any kind of rhythm to get associated with, to get off to a better start. Even last year, they were 2-0, but it was the weirdest 2-0 start ever. They looked horrible in their 2-0 start. Joe Burrow goes out in week two against Jacksonville, of course. But with Joe Burrow, and it's such an important season coming up, you throw him out there, you hand it off a bunch, a little dink and dunk. I just don't see how any of that is valuable, especially at the risk of what could come if he gets hurt and being injury prone the way he is. I just wanted to put him out there. I just don't see last time.

nowadays in the NFL, there's maybe like two or three per team, and to make the actual squad, and then there's like lower tier situations where guys are trying to basically, you know, make the practice squad.

0: receivers have, work up a good sweat, get into a rhythm and things like that. And but with preseason only being 2 weeks now, you know, it ends, and now you basically have, like, what, 2.5 weeks before the actual season starts. So, like,
1: that's three games, right?
0: No, I thought it was only two.
1: I think it's still three.
0: Okay, I may be mistaken. But like, to ramp up, extra, yeah. To ramp up to the actual real games, you get a lull. You get, like, 2 weeks off. So, like, just say there was a ramp up, and, like, all right, man, we broke a sweat. We're going to go into the regular season now. Don't you add that rust back when you're not actually getting, quote-unquote, game reps, reps against another team, reps against a different opponent? I think it does more for your mental than it actually does for anything else. But, you know, when you have a situation like the Cincinnati Bengals, you know, you brought out there with what? Flacco played, Burrow played, Josh Johnson played,

0: need to see what Josh Johnson has, because Josh Johnson has played for basically every team in the NFL, so he knows every playbook imaginable. So Sean Clifford's really the one. Is he going to make the team or not?
1: Yeah, and that's the thing. And look, yes, is it generic to, you know, Joe Burrow gets injured, but you know, it's the case for T and Jamar and really anybody. My thing is this: like every team and situation is different. If there were brand new wide receivers that needed to get acclimated with Joe Burrow, okay, fine, throw them out the first series or two. Joe and Jamar go all the way back to LSU. Joe and T have played together for six straight seasons. They were both drafted together. That rapport is fine. This is the first time that the offensive line is the same five fat guys up front as the same five fat guys from the previous season. So they're you know what I mean? Like I just. He's fine. He got hit. He had a couple hard hits, including got sacked once for a loss of 9 yards.

Orlando Brown Jr. Orlando Brown Jr. needs to get his stuff together because I thought years ago when they signed him, I thought that was a hell of a signing. I was like, oh, they went out, you know, all this. They don't care about the offensive line. They went and got the best offensive line free agent that was available. Good for the Bengals. That was a good get. He was very, very good to start.

0: and this is where Zach Taylor, he's stuck between a rock and a hard place because they get off to these slow starts every year. I know they were 2-0 last year. I still categorize it as a slow start because I thought Joe Burrow looked horrendous in week one against Cleveland. I don't think he looked great against Jacksonville before the injury. And the defense was bad. Like, the team got off to a slow start, even with the 2-0 start, as weird as that sounds. So they're just trying to come out, like, what do they have to do? What changes do they have to make to come out and look sharp? And it's a tough ask because I think most of the league doesn't look sharp to come out. But, oh, the Chiefs always look. This team looks that. Yeah, that's fine, but you got to find what works for you. So playing starters just to play starters, just to win the optics war, to me still says that they're not confident that they get off to that fast start. Because if you're confident you get off to that fast start, I have faith in Joe, Jamar T. I have faith in this offensive line. We're not going to risk anyone getting hurt. We just see Dexter Lawrence last night. So here's what it is. No injuries. That's all that matters. Yeah. Got hit on a few times. But I am concerned about that offensive line that was against the second stringers. For like Detroit was starting. Nobody. They were
1: blitzed.
0: Yeah.
1: This is crazy. Blitzing in the preseason.
0: But the second string, because you got guys who are hungry, who are trying to find, you know, a spot. I know you meant, like, there's still a lot of guys on the back end. Like, preseason's one of the guys on the back end. And the Joe Burrows and Jamar Chases of the world, in my opinion. A couple stats to update you on. Joe Flacco did get a lot of time yesterday as well. He had 8 pass attempts, completing 5 of those for 51 yards. And a touchdown. Joe Burrow completed 5 of his 6 pass attempts for 39 yards. No touchdowns, did get hit. He got sacked once for a 9-yard loss, but had a

0: as far as that goes. Sean Clifford, you mentioned, and we talked about him, 1 for 3 for 2 yards. I mean, nothing
1: to believe. Right?
0: Yep. Yep. And then Josh Johnson, 10-19. He ate the majority of the preseason time out there for 84 yards, no touchdowns. But the Bengals come out 16-14 on the defensive side. That's what everyone

0: few drops nonetheless. But as far as the defense goes, Kev, you know, I'm really curious. I want to see who gets to the quarterback. Mm-hmm. Because so much is made about the addition of Dexter Lawrence. Dexter Lawrence isn't a sack guy.
1: Right.
0: All right, so you go from Trey Hendrickson, NFL sack leader, or one of during one of his seasons there, but was amongst the NFL sack leaders consistently throughout his time in Cincinnati. But he had no help around him to get to the quarterback. Now you take that ability to get to the quarterback away, but you have a lot of guys that are capable of getting to the quarterback. One of those being Dexter Lawrence, who's one of the best at getting to the quarterback as far as hurries and pressures are concerned. He doesn't bring the quarterback down, though. So who's going to be the finisher? Who's going to be the guy that's going to benefit from playing alongside of Dexter Lawrence, which is why I thought the Bengals should have gone all out to keep Trey Hendrickson. Imagine Trey Hendrickson on one side, you know, with Dexter Lawrence. I think that would have been money. Who's going to get to the quarterback last night as far as sacks are concerned? Chris Jenkins, we saw him get to the quarterback. You know, Landon Robinson, late Antoine Powell Ryland again, two total sacks. Really nothing stood out. You did get a pickoff in the secondary, of course, but not a whole lot to base the preseason game off of to see how much improved the defense is.
1: Yeah, Dexter Lawrence is

0: basically that cycle that happens in the NFL. Like, hey, man, we get this good player young and cheap, so we don't have to pay him, so we can get rid of the older player that requires a lot of money.
1: It's the Justin Kinner Show with Kev Nash. It's the Kinner and Kev Show here today and Friday. Maybe we have Kinner and Kev Fridays. Maybe. I don't know. We got
2: fingers crossed.
1: Got to talk to the boss. Those reports now. Oh, yeah. But it's Kinner and Kev Show here today and Friday. Bengals last night, 16-14. I mean, nothing really. I mean, unless I'm missing something. In the chat, or text into the show, 937-518-1410. I don't think there was anything major to take away from last night. I guess my concerns, if you will, the offensive line getting pushed around by the backups for the Lions. Didn't like that. I'm concerned about Joe Burrow playing in a meaningless preseason game. He's a veteran. I don't like seeing him out there at all, especially in the first preseason game. If you want to give him some time in that third and final one, just for that final, audition, if you will, before the regular season, fine. I just, whatever. He got hit a few times last night. Didn't like that. But overall, I didn't see anything. I mean, I don't think there's anything you saw last night that you could say, oh, they're definitively better here. They're definitively worse here. This guy's ready. This guy's not. I,

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about. That's what makes the NFL so great. Yeah, the Cowboys generate so much money. But guess what? They still have to make the salary cap.

0: Man, I mean, this Reds team right now with Ellie De La Cruz and Hunter Green and Chase Burns and now Sal Stewart and all that, you think about your team. Your team frustrates me more than anything, too, but the Reds are getting there.
1: You have five games back. I think we're six games back now.
0: And you have talent, and it's like...

about a floor is sometimes you put in a position where you just have to pay somebody to get to the floor, and then you end up with a situation where, like, hey, man, I'm paying player X all this money, and this player isn't worth it. Yep. And like, that's the other side of it. Like, so, like, y'all use myself, for instance, like, hey,

guys, like, back in the day with the Supermax and everything like that. Just because you're eligible for a Supermax doesn't make you a Supermax player like John Wall. I never thought John Wall was a Supermax player, but he's eligible. Yeah, he's eligible for said Supermax, so you have to give him said Supermax. And

It's a set front with 17. He'll go all in to be 15. But and spending money doesn't guarantee anything. But, man, as a fan, you can't be bothered if I've been spending every year winning, falling short of the wild card, or getting to within a game or two of a World Series and expect me to be just happy with that because you could have done more. If the player could do more, if the manager could do more, owner and GM could do more. So that's

see what happened with the Celtics. They had to make a decision between Tatum and Brown because they aren't going to go over the luxury tax. So, like, yeah, it's a wicked game, man. It's a wicked game. Like, it's you look at a team like OKC, it's like they're being punished for, you know, finding players.

0: second guy is the second tier guys for the Lions, and getting smacked around like that, I'm not a fan of that. I just thought that was kind of silly, but whatever. If they played well, I would say, well, hold on, it's the preseason. But they're playing poorly, so obviously that sticks. I never know how to evaluate preseason, because if it's good, it's the Kev Nash route, which we'll get to once it's just preseason. But if you're bad at preseason, it's, oh, my God. If you're bad, you're bad at preseason. If you're good at preseason, it's just preseason, right?
1: Those are the rules. That's how I agree. That's okay. 100% how I agree. Just like where the NFL combine or pro days, especially pro days.

0: defensive football. That's a pretty controllable environment. You could pick your receivers.
1: Yep.
0: You could do it at your home field. Like, there's a lot of comfort around you. And you're right, like, you know, that's the most comfortable you be before you get to the actual combine and everything else where you're out of your element.
1: Mm-hmm.
0: And, either way, so Sean says, same questions that we have, you know, that we've been asking for a while with the Bengals' offensive line issues and the lack of pressure from the defense. Yeah, still not sold on the offensive line, just because it's the same guys from last year. This year, doesn't, you know, I don't think it was a great O-line last year, but it was one of the smaller problems you had. I think the defense was so bad that you just moved your attention elsewhere. I need to see more from the defense, and I think you're going to see more of them.

0: it takes longer for them to go get open, and it gives the defensive line more time to get there. So it's a lot that goes into it.
1: Yep, and to Zach Taylor and the staff's credit, they are doing a lot more under center this season. A lot of reports at the Bengals camp is that this is the most under center that they've seen Joe Burrow line up. We saw a little bit of it last night. That's going to take time to adjust to that as well. So maybe from the preseason perspective, hey, we want him out there for a little bit because we want to try, you know, we have him under center more. But even the sack he took last night.

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Everything is larger than life, right? Nothing wrong with that, but there's no in-between with him. Everything is flashy. Everything is this, and that's how he is on the football field as well. Be boring. If Joe Burrow's boring on the football field, nobody stands a chance. Your team, my team, the Ravens. If Joe Burrow's boring, no one stands a chance, but he's an open target out there. And you're right, he takes an average offensive line.

0: to the Bud Guys. Speaking of the Bud Guys, it was a Bud Guy QB, shootout last night. How about we saw Kyle McCord, technically Syracuse.
1: That's a Bud Guy.
0: That was a Bud Guy, but he was good in his second go-round after the Bud Guy, so we will claim it, right? If Kyle McCord ends up having a successful NFL career, we'll claim it, right? Like, Tate Martell, we don't claim that. But Kyle McCord will claim if he does well. We saw him last night for Green Bay going up against your Steelers.
1: Yes, sir.
0: Kyle McCord dropped back 16 times, completing 12 of his pass attempts for 102 yards. No turnovers, took a couple sacks, no touchdowns, had a QB rating sitting about 91. We did see Tyrod Taylor, who's still just making his way around the league.
1: Team Mobile.
0: I saw a little of Jordan Love and Kyron Jones last night for a short stint, three sacks for 26 yards.
1: Man, I'm the

0: Hall of Fame game, which was actually entertaining a couple weeks ago. Obviously, I tapped into the Steelers and the Packers last night, mainly because I wanted to see what my guy Will Howard was going to do. You know, my beloved Pittsburgh Steelers haven't seen Will Howard play a game since they won the national championship a couple years back with the Buckeyes. And then, obviously, I was flipping back and forth with the Bengals game. So, I watched three preseason games, man. And, you know, I've been entertained. I've been entertained by most of them.
1: I think the reason preseason's entertaining in the NFL is because college football is so massive. You recognize a lot of it.
0: Yeah.
1: I watch NBA preseason. You got me. I got it. Spring training for baseball, you know, whatever. I like spring training baseball just because it's baseball. And it is. I hear after an entire winter when I start to hear spring

0: Leonard, you mentioned him. He got some time last night, 9 pass attempts, completing 7 of those for 86 yards, about 9.5 yards per completion. Sacked once, no touchdowns, no turnovers. But it was for your team, Aaron Rodgers. But how about Drew Aller?
1: Mm-hmm.
0: Now, Drew Aller's an interesting name. I don't know what to make of this, okay? He had a QB rating of 154 last night, 13 pass attempts, completing 10, about 12 yards of completion, 2 touchdowns. I get it, it's preseason. But it's going to be interesting to see what he develops into, because the Steelers are in a position where you get one more year of Aaron Rodgers, and now you're going to keep going the route of veteran quarterback, fill the gap better. You know, we've seen it with Russell Wilson.
1: Right.
0: Obviously, you know, with Mason Rudolph a few years ago, who's still on the team and playing.

0: 2 years ago, I'm sorry. Many thought he was going to come out of the draft.
1: Right. Right.
0: Cleveland was being tied to Drew Aller.
1: From Cleveland.
0: But nobody's, you know, you watch Penn State, you watch, like, you just don't see.

moments or any situations where, like, all right, there's going to be something held against you and things like that. So what is going on in practice where they're trying to make you look bad? Because guess what? Like, the Green Bay

is there's it's vanilla. But in practice, with the Pittsburgh Steelers or practice to whatever team out there, your defense has to do their thing as well. So what is he doing in practice? That's what

0: and running a basic coverage. He ran a receiver, ran a slant, he hit him on the numbers, great throw, and he took it to the house.
1: Okay.
0: Half of his yards was on that one play. You put it on the money. Congratulations.

is Game Set Mitch. Kind of a closer rep. Was wrecked yet. 145 yards last night. He had a pick. Nonetheless, games coming up tonight. There's more preseason action. Broncos, Falcons. Kevin Stefanski with the former Browns coach. Buccaneers and Jets. And the Dolphins, Commanders. Tomorrow, here's your thoughts on this. Deshaun Watson. Hey, Cleveland has probably had the best two drafts the last 2 years. No quarterback, Deshaun, right? Or maybe they do. Maybe they don't. Deshaun's starting, right? But Deshaun Watson.

season before that, of course, with the significant injuries, the ACL, MCL, all the else. He's starting preseason game one. And all the shows in Cleveland are like, are they telling you something? I mean, has it been Deshaun all along? Joe Burrow started, some of the starters are starting. Is he the starter? Who knows? What do you make about Deshaun Watson getting the start in Cleveland?

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necessarily criticism, just fair assessment of Joe Burrow. Listening to Unsportsmanlike earlier this morning, Evan Cohen brought up a good point that, you know, when you talk about the Bengals, you know, their troubles that they've had with the offensive line, how they're 24th in spending on the offensive line. They're always in the bottom 10 in spending on the O-line year in and year out. But they're always at the top in wide receiver spending. You know, you get what you pay for and you get what you ask for if you're Joe Burrow. Evan Cohen blamed Joe Burrow and said, well, this is what Joe Burrow wanted. He has all the cool toys in the world, but, you know, he doesn't have a great offensive line. I don't know where all of you get this idea that they have a good offensive line. I don't see it. I didn't see it last year. You guys found your little phantom stats to show that Joe Burrow was being protected more instead of just realizing that Joe Burrow was going up against the easiest schedule in football towards the back half. Like, you guys realize that, right? Like, when you think about who the Bengals went up against to close out last season, I mean, they did it from November 27th at Baltimore. They had one of the worst pass rushes last year. They played a good pass rush in Buffalo. But they played Baltimore twice from November 27th. They played from November 23rd on. They played Baltimore twice, no pass rush.

you know, sat and rested a lot of guys. Like, there was a lot of guys out there. But Joe Burrow, again, still got sacked twice in that final game against Cleveland. So when you talk about how Joe Burrow was protected more in the back half of last season, nah, I think he was protected more by the defenses that he was going up against. Well, the offensive line for the Bengals protected Joe Burrow against Arizona. Well, the offensive line for the Cincinnati Bengals protected Joe Burrow against Miami. I mean, what are we doing here? Baltimore's defense, that's where they had to retool that defense. The defense was horrible. And by the way, Joe Burrow got sacked 3 times for a loss of near 30 yards in that final matchup against Baltimore. You know, in 2 weeks before, on that Thanksgiving week game, you know, that was a horrific game, by the way. Joe Burrow, you know, got sacked once for a loss of 7 yards. But they did get to him. They hurried him a lot. This, that, and the other. So the bottom line is like, stop with this phantom idea. I don't know. It's like you guys are trying to convince yourselves that the offensive line is, either the offensive line was horrible last night.

touchdown, I'm going to sit here and pretend like the Bengals have the offensive line figured out. And one of your biggest investments is Orlando Brown Jr., who you guys extended. And I thought he was horrible last night. And I didn't think he was very good last year. So that's kind of where I'm at. I wasn't that impressed with the offense last night. Again, there wasn't enough to be.

best offensive line. What does Joe Burrow do to help the offensive line? And the answer to that is not a lot. He actually makes their lives a little bit more difficult because he's always going for the home run play. He always wants Jamar Chase. F it, he's open somewhere, right? Like, that's what Joe Burrow has said on multiple occasions. He drops back and he waits and waits and waits for that big play to open up instead of the smart play. I actually, and Joe Burrow is such a, you know, everything that he does in life even is so flamboyant and just so out there. And just, he goes for everything big. Like, right, like, you think his lifestyle, the way he dresses, the way he carries himself, the celebrities of which he surrounds himself with and carries himself as, that same lifestyle that he, you know, big lifestyle off the field, he has the same big lifestyle on the field. He wants everything to be big and shiny, and sometimes less is more, my dude. Sometimes being boring is okay. The AFC North doesn't stand a chance against Joe Burrow if he's boring. But if he's going to consistently go for the home run ball every single time, even in a preseason game, I'm sorry, you got to protect him from himself. Those are the flaws with Joe Burrow. Joe Burrow is one of the best arms in the league, one of the best playmakers in the league, but he also doesn't do much to help his offensive line. And his offensive line needs help because his offensive line's not great. That's why I don't get where any of you were coming from last year with this idea. But the offensive line looked much better in the second. No, it didn't. You played Miami. You played Arizona. You played Baltimore, which usually sounds like, oh, man, that's a tough thing. It's not a tough matchup. Baltimore's defense was not very good last year. Pittsburgh was not very good at getting the quarterback last year. Right? Like, we got to stop with this idea.

line, and then the Bengals starting offensive line against the backups for Detroit last night got pushed around. Yeah, I'd say that's a problem. I'd say that there's, you know, means to be a little concerned. At the end of the day, I'm Justin Kenner. It's the Justin Kenner Show presented by Frankers. Frankers, your home for fun food, sports, and spirits. 937-518-1410. I am curious your guys' thoughts as far as last night. Was last night, Nate, you know, what line do you fall in? It's just preseason. Who cares? Oh, man, I'm very concerned. Bengals O-line getting pushed around like that. Joe Burrow taking a couple tough hits. Or, hey, I feel pretty good. I mean, Jenkins and some other guys. Jenkins got to the quarterback on defense. You know, they forced a turnover. Where are you with last night's preseason game for the Cincinnati Bengals? Did you see enough to have a hot take one way or another? Did you feel something last night watching the Bengals in preseason? 937-518-1410. That's the number to call and jump in on the conversation. The Browns will be in action tomorrow night in the preseason action. Deshaun Watson going to make the start. A lot of people making something. The Browns are telling you, hey, Deshaun's the guy. Here's why I don't have a problem. I think that Deshaun and Shador should get almost equal playing time in the preseason because of the weapons. Right, Cleveland has, you know, they've had one of the worst pass-catching units in the NFL for quite some time now. They haven't had a formidable pass-catching group since Amari Cooper was in his prime still. Like, Amari Cooper 2 years ago was horrific. People kept trying to blame Deshaun. People kept trying to blame the Browns. And I'm like, I think Amari Cooper's just bad. And everyone said, oh, you know,

he's going to be the guy. Let's see what it looks like out there with this revamped offensive line. You know, Quinshon Judkins, one of the best, you know, young running backs in the National Football League, and Hal Fannin Jr., the team's leading receiver, pass catcher last year, tight end. But if you have Harold Fannin Jr. back, along with two, you know, first-round graded wide receivers, you know, I'm kind of curious to see what Cleveland could look like, what Deshaun Watson will. I want to see what he looks like with those guys. I want to see what Shador does. I think they should get equal playing time throughout the preseason. I think we all need to see it. I think Cleveland needs to see it.

for either quarterback is high enough for them to come out looking like roses. Like, if Shadur is above average, that's still not good enough to not take a QB in the draft next year. If Shadur Sanders is above average, it's still not good enough to not kick the tires on reuniting.

luck either. Cleveland's in a tough spot. They just are. So, to me, the way that Cleveland wins is for them to be horrible. The way for Cleveland to win, and I don't mean on the field, I mean big picture, Shedeur has to be horrible. For everyone out there that doubted Shedeur Sanders, he needs to be bad enough to prove those people right. Deshaun Watson needs to be bad enough to warrant the Browns moving forward without him and not be blamed for anything else. Like, it just, it, for them to be in the best spot to just.

that this team's good enough to win anywhere between 7-9. Y'all can mock me all you want, but that defense is still very damn good. They have one of the best shutdown corners in the league, one of the best secondaries in the league. Jared Verse, I mean, you move for lost Myles Garrett. All right, you don't have anyone better than Myles Garrett, but you didn't get it. You don't have any bums. All right, Myles Garrett was phenomenal, yes, but he had great pass rushers around him, too, and it's going to be the same thing with Jared Verse. So I'm not saying it's the same thing, but this defense is still pretty damn good. They can get to the quarterback, all right? They have a stubborn secondary. They can get to the football. And, you know, at the end of the day, they have a revamped offensive line. They have one of the best young running backs in the NFL. And if Concepcion and Boston

in for a lot of those teams, and you look at Cleveland's schedule, all right, and you look at that, you know, it's very interesting out front. You know, Jacksonville, Tampa, but like the Panthers, if you can average QB play with that defense run game and those pass catchers, I think you can beat the Panthers. I think you can beat the Steelers. I think you can beat the Jets. I think you can beat the Titans. I think you can beat the Saints. Right? You can beat the Raiders. I think you can beat the Falcons. I think you can beat the Giants. I think you can beat the Colts. You're sitting at 8. That's 8 wins. And I didn't include a win against Pittsburgh or Cincinnati in there. You sprinkle one or two of those in there. I mean, maybe you're sitting in that 9-10 win range. I think this team, a bad season for them, is still going to be 6-7 wins. I think a good season is going to be 9 wins. And, oh my God, it all came together. And they're a surprise team. I think you're sitting at that 9-10 win mark. I think Cleveland's better than a lot.

better than Cincinnati and Pittsburgh. All right, they develop better than Cincinnati and Pittsburgh, but what they don't have that Cincinnati and Pittsburgh has is a quarterback. You know, you take, by the way, you take Aaron Rodgers off the Steelers. I don't think that their QB position is, you know, is any better than Cleveland's. Maybe Mason Rudolph, just because the experience and his ability to make some plays, you could say that it's slightly better, but that's like someone that's slightly taller than me.

last 2-3 years, Cleveland has been a better drafting and developing. And more than that, they just haven't got the quarterback right. They draft guys, they develop guys, they pay their guys. I mean, from Denzel Ward, I know Myles Garrett's not a Brown anymore, but they're responsible for Myles Garrett. Denzel Ward, you look at Swisinger, who just came in, you know, led the team in tackles last year as a rookie and is already being compared to, I mean, some of the best, you know, to Kuechly and others. I mean, he's already getting some of those comparisons. I think Cleveland's doing just fine. You go and you get, obviously, in the trade for Myles Garrett,

final preseason game on August 27th before the two-week break, and then NFL Week 1 is here. So I'm excited. I'm excited to be talking football, nonetheless. 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

a topic that I did the other day that seemed to irritate some people. I'm curious your thoughts on it. If you had to rank, if you look at all of Ohio State's biggest games this season, Kev, okay, how would you, if, again, there's a lot of them, but your top three biggest matchups of the 2026 season, would Michigan be a part of those top three? So we'll get into that coming up here around the corner. But I want to open up with the Cincinnati Bengals. I want to open up with the Bengals last night. I do not care about the score. In fact, I don't even, let me scroll up to find this old score. Oh, the Bengals only won by two. They put 16 points up on the man. Zach Taylor's offense is struggling. No, the only thing we cared about was obviously the beginning of the game.

me at some vulnerable, you know, the Bengals 16-14, like, because I don't really care about the score. Everyone cared about the beginning of that matchup. And I said yesterday, I do not think, and I talked about this with Keith Byers on his show, because I, you know, when he was in the NFL for 13 years, he was part of joint practices and preseason games as well. And I said, I feel like preseason games are pointless. I feel like you would get more out of joint practices. And he said, oh, you definitely get more out of a joint practice. There's a little bit more, coaches can be more hands-on. You know, if it's your head coach could talk to the other team's head coach. And, hey, let's do that over. I want to simulate that again. Hey, bring more pressure off this side. We're looking to, you know. So he said he feels like he got more than the coaches and the team as a whole get more out of the joint practices. But he got a lot out of preseason, just kind of getting in the flow of just a game day type of rhythm. But Joe Burrow, being as injury prone as he is, I still, every year around this time, I get why Zach Taylor's doing it, wants to play starters, trying to find any kind of rhythm to get associated with, to get off to a better start. Even last year, they were 2-0, but it was the weirdest 2-0 start ever. They looked horrible in their 2-0 start. Joe Burrow goes out in week two against Jacksonville, of course. But with Joe Burrow, and it's such an important season coming up, you throw him out there, you hand it off a bunch, a little dink and dunk. I just don't see how any of that is valuable, especially at the risk of what could come if he gets hurt and being injury prone the way he is. I just wanted to put him out there. I just don't see, last time watching that, like, how are the Bengals any better today than they were yesterday morning by throwing him and that first team offense out there?

would have like position battles. It'd be like 10 spots up for grabs. But nowadays in the NFL, there's maybe like two or three per team. And to make the actual squad, and then there's like lower tier situations where guys are trying to basically, you know,

0: half weeks before the actual season starts. So, like,
1: that's still 3 games, right?
0: No, I thought it was only 2.
1: I think it's still 3.
0: Okay, I may be mistaken.
1: But like, you ramp, extra,
0: you ramp up to the actual real games, you get a lull. You get, like, 2 weeks off. So, like, just say there was a ramp up and, like, all right, man, we broke a sweat. We're going to go into the regular season now.

Michael play, Burrow play, Josh Johnson play, Sean Clifford. So you rode out there with four different quarterbacks. They may have probably been more important for Josh Johnson

0: You need to see what Josh Johnson has, because Josh Johnson has played for basically every team in the NFL, so he knows every playbook imaginable. So Sean Clifford's really the one. Is he going to make the team or not?
1: Yeah, and that's the thing. And look, yes, is it generic to, you know, Joe Burrow gets injured a lot? But, you know, it's the case for T and Jamar and really anybody. My thing is this, like every team and situation is different. If there were brand new wide receivers that needed to get acclimated with Joe Burrow, okay, fine, throw them out the first series or two. Joe and Jamar go all the way back to LSU. Joe and T have played together for six straight seasons. They were both drafted together. Their rapport's fine. This is the first time that the offensive line is the same five fat guys up front as the same five fat guys from the previous season. So, you know what I mean? Like, he's fine. He got hit. He had a couple hard hits, including got sacked once for a loss of 9 yards. But against a rookie pass rusher, by the way, who blew right past Orlando Brown Jr. Orlando Brown Jr. needs to get his stuff together, because I thought years ago when they signed him, I thought that was a hell of a signing. I was like, oh, they went out, you know, all this. They don't care about the offensive line. They went and got the best offensive line free agent that was available. Good for the Bengals. That was a good get. He was very, very good to start. I thought he was average last year, and there was question marks by the end. Like, that, you know, a lot of Chiefs fans were making fun of Bengals fans, saying that's why we didn't want him anymore. He was declining, which he was, but, you know, whatever. But that wasn't good yesterday. To have your veteran star offensive lineman, they're ranked 24th in the league in offensive line spending. Most of the dollars, if you look at the percentage, I think like 60% of that money is going to him. And he's one of their biggest concerns and problems, in my opinion.

0: This is where Zach Taylor is stuck between a rock and a hard place because they get off to these slow starts every year. I know they were 2-0 last year. I still categorize it as a slow start because I thought Joe Burrow looked horrendous in week 1 against Cleveland. I don't think he looked great against Jacksonville before the injury. And the defense was bad. Like, the team got off to a slow start, even with the 2-0 start, as weird as that sounds. So they're just trying to come out, like, what do they have to do? What changes do they have to make to come out and look sharp? And it's a tough ask because I think most of the league doesn't look sharp to come out. But the Chiefs always look, this team looks that. That's fine, but you got to find what works for you. So playing starters just to play starters, just to win the optics war, to me still says that they're not confident that they get off to that fast start. Because if you're confident you get off to that fast start, I have faith in Joe, Jamar T. I have faith in this offensive line. We're not going to risk anyone getting hurt. We just see Dexter Lawrence last night. So as far as no injuries, that's all that matters. You got hit on a few times. But I am concerned about that offensive line. That was against the second stringers for, like, Detroit was starting. Nobody. They blitzed.
1: This is crazy. Blitzing in the preseason.
0: With second string because you got guys who are hungry who are trying to find, earn a spot. I know you better, like, there's still a lot of guys on the back end. Like, preseason's more for the guys on the back end than the Joe Burrows and Jamar Chases of the world, in my opinion. A couple stats to update you on. Joe Flacco did get a lot of time yesterday as well. He had 8 pass attempts, completing 5 of those for 51 yards and a touchdown. Joe Burrow completed 5 of his 6 pass attempts for 39 yards. No touchdowns, did get hit. He got sacked once for a 9-yard loss, but had a couple hard hits as well. That's one thing, too, that players have talked about, like, in those, joint practices, you're not getting as much. Yeah, like,
1: penny jersey, don't touch.
0: Yeah, you'll play your starters a lot against their starters, but the deal is you'll protect the ones that need to be protected or whatever. That's not the preseason. This backup pass rusher is trying to make a name for himself. Man, if I go lay the living snot out of Joe Burrow, I'm going to do it as far as that goes. Sean Clifford, you mentioned, we talked about him, 1 for 3 for 2 yards. I mean, nothing.
1: Penn State, right?
0: Yep. And then Josh Johnson, 10-19. He ate the majority of the preseason time out there for 84 yards, no touchdowns, but the Bengals come out 16-14 on the defensive side. That's what everyone's wanting.

0: few drops nonetheless. But as far as the defense goes, Kev, I'm really curious. I want to see who gets to the quarterback. Mm-hmm. Because so much is made about the addition of Dexter Lawrence. Dexter Lawrence isn't a sack guy.
1: Right.
0: All right, so you go from Trey Hendrickson, NFL sack leader, or during one of his seasons there, but was amongst the NFL sack leaders consistently throughout his time in Cincinnati. But he had no help around him to get to the quarterback. Now you take that ability to get to the quarterback away, but you have a lot of guys that are capable of getting to the quarterback. One of those being Dexter Lawrence, who's one of the best at getting to the quarterback as far as hurries and pressures are concerned. He doesn't bring the quarterback down, though. So who's going to be the finisher? Who's going to be the guy that's going to benefit from playing alongside of Dexter Lawrence, which is why I thought the Bengals should have gone all out to keep Trey Hendrickson. Imagine Trey Hendrickson on one side, with Dexter Lawrence. I think that would have been money. Who's going to get to the quarterback last night as far as sacks are concerned? Chris Jenkins. We saw

0: fit to base the preseason game off of to see how much improved the defense is.
1: Yeah, Dexter Norris is really like that guy in the middle. He's a DT as opposed to an edge, you know, stuffing the run and making causing havoc and things like that. You know, he's not a defensive tackle like Warren Sapp, because like Warren Sapp was a

see those last night, 16 to 14. I mean, nothing really. I mean, unless I'm missing something. In the chat, or text into the show, 937-518-1410. I don't think there was anything major to take away from last night. I guess my concerns, if you will, the offensive line getting pushed around by the backups for the Lions. Didn't like that. I'm concerned about Joe Burrow playing in a meaningless preseason game. He's a veteran. I don't like seeing him out there at all, especially in the first preseason game. If you want to give him some time in that third and final one, just for that final, audition, if you will, before the regular season, fine. I just, whatever. He got hit a few times last night. Didn't like that. But overall, I didn't see anything. I mean, I don't think there's anything you saw last night you could say, oh, they're definitively better here. They're definitively worse here. This guy's ready. This guy's not. We need to see more. It's the preseason, but it's all we have. It's all we have. Nonetheless, there's more preseason to get to.

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if you're wanting a shouting match, I'm not saying there won't be, but some of his posts really irritated me yesterday, so, the Reds have no chance of making the playoffs. They're 5 games back. They were 6 games back in September last year and made the playoffs. I was like, it was such a weird, he was so critical of the Reds, they just won a

26. It will miss all of 27. And I'm making light of it, but the silver lining is that not only will Hunter Green miss all of 27, there's a good chance all of baseball misses 27. So, not making light of it, but I mean, that's my kind of a spin.

but it seems like every update that comes out about a salary cap and a floor that the Players Association has come out and saying they will not even entertain. They will not even, if they won't even, it's not like, oh, they're open to a salary cap, but they're far apart on what a number is. Mm-hmm. They don't give a damn what the number is. You're not going to restrict what the players can make and this, that, and the other. So that and again, that's what they're saying now in August, but you know, that's the whole reason that lockouts occur is because it's when their pockets are getting pinched a little. My problem with any Players Association is, think about this, when you're talking about a salary cap and you're restricting the earnings of, what, 1% to 2% of the players in the league. We're going to go on a strike for the Shohei Ohtanis of the world, Mookie Betts of the world.

0: mean, this Reds team right now with Ellie De La Cruz and Hunter Green and Chase Burns and now Sal Stewart and all that, you think about your team frustrates me more than anything, too, but the Reds are getting there.
1: You have five games back. I think we're six games back now.
0: And you have talent, and it's like, with a big

0: about a floor is sometimes you put in a position where you just have to pay somebody to get to the floor, and then you end up with a situation where, like, hey, man, I'm paying player X all this money, and this player isn't worth it.
1: Yeah.
0: And like, that's the other side of it. Like, so, like, y'all use myself, for instance.

sets of situations that you run into in the NBA where you're looking at guys like back in the day with the Supermax and everything like that. Just because you're eligible for a Supermax doesn't make you a Supermax player like John Wall. I never thought John Wall was a Supermax player, but he's eligible for said Supermax, so you have to get

spending too much money, then let them spend too much money. But at least you can't say, like, I don't think your fan base can end the season saying our front office did everything they could to help us win. Your front office does a great job.

I'm not even asking the Guardians to be top 10. I mean, be 20th every once in a while. Get to Florida 17. Hell, go all in and be 15. But and spending money doesn't guarantee anything. But, man, as a fan, you can't be bottom five in spending every year, winning, falling short of the wild card, or getting to within a game or two of a World Series and expect me to be just happy with that because you could have done more. If the player could do more, if the manager could do more, owner and GM could do more. So that's where I'm at. I think the floor is much more needed because I think that the problem is you have too many teams sitting back and just not doing anything. I think your team would benefit greatly from the floor, now new ownership. But, you know, and that's the thing, too. Well, some owners aren't built like that. They get the owners that can. Get the owners that can. Get the shady guy from the Clippers to buy the Reds.

you're starting to see that team fall apart. You see things like OKC starting to lose players like Lou Dort and things like that because teams refuse to go into the luxury tax. You see what happened with the Celtics. They had to make a decision between Tatum and Brown because they aren't going to go over the luxury tax. So, like, yeah, it's a wicked game, man. It's a wicked game. Like, it's you look at

0: and it's, there's not a perfect solution out there, but this one's not perfect either. Like, I don't care about how many competitive smaller market teams there are. They're not championship competitive, and that's the problem I have. Like, I'm sorry, but a success story is not, oh, the Reds are a March Madness or Cinderella team every year. You know, oh, well, look at the Pirates, how cute and competitive they were this year, and look at the Rays and what they do. Okay, great. But we're also the Rays, like, the only team that's
1: yeah, yeah,
0: like
1: yeah.
0: that could do more. But either way, I'm going to go back to the preseason for NFL because, you know, I always tell the Reds, just get me into August, and they've done that. But nonetheless, we talked about the Bengals opener last night, preseason opener, if you will. I just said, hey, I don't really have any major takeaways from last night. I did. My takeaway was heading in. I don't think Joe Burrow should step foot on that preseason field. I think it's pointless. I don't think that there's a single thing that

0: is that's just not a risk that I'm willing to take. But Zach Taylor and the Bengals, they got away with it last night. A couple hard hits. No major takeaways, I guess. The offensive line, I'm still not sold on. I mean, so many people are making a big deal. Last year, they were sneaky good. Well, last night, they were obviously bad. sneaky about it. Orlando Brown Jr. giving up, I mean, going up against the second, the second guys, the second tier guys for the Lions, and getting smacked around like that. I'm not a fan of that. I just thought that was kind of silly, but whatever. If they played well, I would say, well, hold on, it's the preseason. But they're playing poorly, so obviously that sticks. I never know how to evaluate preseason, because if it's good, it's the Kev Nash route, which we'll get to, but it's just preseason. But if you're bad at preseason, it's, oh my God. If you're bad, you're bad at preseason. If you're good at preseason, it's just preseason. Right?
1: That's how I agree. That's 100% how I agree. Just like where the NFL combine or pro days, especially pro days,

0: So, Sean says, same questions that we have, you know, that we've been asking for a while with the Bengals' offensive line issues and the lack of pressure from the defense. Yeah, still doesn't want the offensive line just because it's the same guys from last year. This year, doesn't, you know, I don't think it was a great O-line last year, but it was one of the smaller problems you had. I think the defense was so bad that you just moved your attention elsewhere. I need to see more from the defense. I think you're going to see more of them as the preseason goes along. I'm fine with that.
1: Yeah, I'm definitely with that because you hear that.

0: coming up, get open, and it gives the defense a lot more time to get there. So it's a lot that goes into it.
1: Yeah, but and to Zach Taylor and the staff's credit, they are doing a lot more under center this season. A lot of reports at the Bengals camp is that this is the most under center that they've seen Joe Burrow line up. We saw a little bit of it last night. That's going to take time to adjust to that as well. So maybe from the preseason perspective, hey, we want him out there for a little bit because we want to try, you know, and we have him under center more. But even the sack he took last night, under center, dropped back, got sacked for less than 9. So still the same type of issues. He's holding on, even under center, he's dropping back looking for the big play. And I do think that's Joe Burrow. You know, people get sacked, criticize him too much.

to his, the way he dresses, to his girlfriend, to everything. Everything is larger than life, right? Nothing wrong with that, but there's no in-between with him. Everything is flashy, everything is this, and that's how he is on the football field as well. Be boring. If Joe Burrow's boring on the football field, nobody stands a chance. Your team, my team, the Ravens. If Joe Burrow's boring, no one stands a chance, but he's an open target out there. And you're right, he takes an average offensive line and makes them probably look worse than they are at times because of that. And I think we saw a little of that last night, even under center, taking a 10-step.

0: how McCarron ends up having a successful NFL career won't claim him, right? Like, Tate Martell, we don't claim that. But Kyle McCord will claim if he does well. We saw that last night for Green Bay going up against your Steelers.
1: Yes, sir.
0: Kyle McCord dropped back 16 times, completing 12 of his pass attempts for 102 yards. No turnovers, took a couple sacks, no touchdowns, had a QB rating sitting about 91. You know, we did see Tyrod Taylor, who's still just making his way around the league.
1: Team up.
0: I saw a little of Jordan Love and Kyron Jones last night for a short stint, 3 sacks for 26 yards.
1: Man, I mean, nobody wants to hear my takes about Kyron Jones, but man, I thought he would have been a guy that would have transitioned into a tight end in the NFL, former quarterback for Virginia, Virginia Tech. But yeah, Kyle McCord, you know, I will say this, rewinding. This is the, I've watched 3 preseason NFL games. That is like an all-time high for me. And look at you smiling and happy. So I did watch the Hall of Fame game, which was actually entertaining a couple weeks ago. Obviously, I tapped into the

0: guys in there. Obviously, I was flipping back and forth with the Bengals game, so I watched three preseason games, man. And, you know, I've been entertained. I've been entertained by most of them. I think the reason preseason's entertaining in the NFL is because college football is so massive. You recognize a lot of
1: yeah.
0: How much NBA preseason? You got me. I got spring training for baseball, you know, whatever. I like spring training baseball just because it's baseball and it is. When I hear, after an entire winter, when I start to hear spring training games on the radio, I feel warmer. I don't know why. It's just the sound of the game that makes me feel warmer because I know that, you know, it's about to warm up. But either way, so Kyle McCord, 12 of 16, 102 yards last night for Green Bay. I don't know what his NFL future holds. I looked okay. No mistakes. You know, we got a lot of time out there. You know, I don't think you're going to see a lot of him in Green Bay, but who knows what's going to happen. But how about Will Howard? You mentioned him. He got some time last night. 9 pass attempts, completing 7 of those for 86 yards. About 9.5 yards per completion. Sacked once, no touchdowns, no turnovers. But it was for your team.

0: night. 13 pass attempts, completing 10. About 12 yards of completion, 2 touchdowns. Again, it's preseason. But it's going to be interesting to see what he develops into because the Steelers are in a position where you get one more year of Aaron Rodgers. And are you going to keep going the route of veteran quarterback, fill the gap? You know, we've seen it with Russell Wilson.
1: Right.
0: Obviously, you know, with Mason Rudolph a few years ago, who's still on the team and played last night. You know, we've talked about could Baker Mayfield potentially be the next QB in Pittsburgh. Maybe the next QB in Pittsburgh is already on this roster. Maybe it's Drew Aller. Drew Aller, last year, or 2 years ago, I'm sorry, many thought he was going to come out of the draft.
1: Right. Right.
0: Cleveland was being tied to Drew Aller.
1: Cleveland.
0: But nobody's, you know, you watch Penn State, you watch, you just don't see it.

In practice, the Pittsburgh Steelers are practiced for whatever team out there. Your defense has to do their thing as well. So what is he doing in practice?

LSU with somebody. I did run into a basic coverage. He ran a receiver, ran a slant. He hit him on the numbers, cracked him up, and he took it to the house. Okay. Half of his yards was on that one play. You put it on the money. Congratulations. Okay.

0: week one is concerned for preseason involvement. Colts, Patriots, look, ended in a tie. Oh my gosh, it's kickball. We get the World Cup frenzy. And we're seeing ties now. We saw Gardner Minshew made a
1: stash.
0: The stash is back. But there was nothing. I didn't think there was anything from any of these other preseason games that I thought caught my attention.
1: It's over for Anthony Richardson. That's what I call it. His career is a game set match.
0: It's a wrap.
1: Yeah.
0: 145 yards last night. He had a pick. Nonetheless, games coming up tonight. There's more preseason action. Broncos, Falcons. Kevin Stefanski with the old former Browns coach. The Buccaneers and Jets and the Dolphins, Commanders. Tomorrow, here's your thoughts on this. Deshaun Watson at Cleveland has probably had the best two drafts the last 2 years. No quarterback to show for, right? Or maybe they do, but maybe they don't. But Deshaun's starting, right? But Deshaun Watson with

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years, and fine, you know, if he wants to retire, that's... But even a couple of years ago, I mean, I remember as recently those days that he got the Wizards into the playoffs. Like, that was the... They're probably going to be relevant this year, but that was the last time the Washington...

0: freaking maximize a team's offense, and you have this fascinating situation with Tua, who's been discarded by Miami, and then there is possibly another lefty, Penix, who is going to possibly be there. I mean, it's just ripe for weirdness, and maybe something magical happening. Probably more weirdness. I can't wait to see it.
1: Yeah, Tua in a dome is generally.

especially because, like, you just answered it when she's got $48 in Miami. So, maybe. But, like, also, you, this is the importance of

0: friends also, because I don't know that I really want to hang out with just my family.
1: Yeah.
0: I also might want to bring some of my friends. 888-SAY-ESPN, 888-729-3776, Anthony Richard.

0: shot somewhere else. What do you think's going on with this high draft pick who clearly is no longer part of the Indianapolis Colts' future?
1: This is a situation in which

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0: 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And David believes, even though it is their 2-a-day today, we're contractually obligated to talk about them in some degree, right?
1: But also, like I said, I am very clear as to why Freddie and Harry called out today.
0: Because they don't.

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1: After their loss on Thursday night to the NL's best Milwaukee Brewers, the LA Dodgers fell to, I'm doing the air quotes, 73-49. They were up 4-2 going into the ninth inning, and their closer coming over from the Mets, Edwin Diaz, blew the save, going two-thirds of an inning, four hits, three runs, three earned, and his ERA is over.

different from what Anthony Richardson did last night, minus the turnovers. And last time I checked, I don't think we're going to think of Anthony Richardson as a starter. But what did Mike McCarthy think of the performance last night of Pittsburgh's quarterback?

0: games, not every 10 talk. You have all that stuff, everything that you needed about the Jets, from top to bottom. You said the Jets have a better quarterback, or have a worse quarterback situation than the Browns.
1: Yes.
0: That's insane.

0: fantasies, and you feel like Deshaun Watson is playing better than Shedeur Sanders. That, and you drafted, I don't know, but last count, 12 quarterbacks last season, and they're start rolling out.
1: You took another one this year, by the way. Kenneth Green's on the team. Yeah.
0: And you are starting Deshaun Watson. That feels like a dire situation.
1: It's pretty dire. I mean, there are a lot of exciting things about the Browns. They've got some good players, just like the Jets.
0: Yeah.
1: But right now on their quarterback depth chart, it says Deshaun Watson or Shedeur Sanders, and it just looks very...

0: guy better than Geno Smith on the roster. That's what makes us even more insane for Cleveland.
1: Yeah, but if Watson starts the season, and I think he will, the Browns preseason game is set for tomorrow, 1 o'clock, against the Bears, 1 o'clock Eastern time. I think Watson will start the season, and then my guess is that Shador will also play in September. And the Browns will probably play somewhere between 4 and 7 quarterbacks this year, because it's a Browns season, and that's usually the way Browns seasons go. But, I don't know, are there people

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0: just a football game. I'm still just playing football. So he gets better. I use the basketball reference all the time. But he sees the ball go through the hoop a couple times, right? He just needs to see it go through a couple times, get a little bit of success, and then say, okay, I'm settled down. I'm slowed down. And I know that now I just got to go out there and play football. So there was a lot of excitement in the building. He was pretty happy afterwards, after the game, and realized that he did some good things, put some good things on tape, with the understanding that there's still a long ways to go.
1: Now, question. I like to see the ball go through the hoop once in a while, too. Cue

drop off when JT leaves the game. There won't be some, you know, they're not going to run the ball because that guy's not capable. This dude, as you saw last night, he hit the big home run, 40-something yard off Scamper. He's taller than JT, and he's just as strong and just as fast. So it's really, it's a nice combination to have. But yeah, JT is the guy. Clint Kubiak has called him very Christian McCaffrey-like. Plans on using him a lot in the running game, but also in the passing game, just like they do C-Mac. So

0: criteria for a good season this year is what?
1: That's a great question. I believe, and I've been saying this quite a while, is, you know, you want to double what you did last year. They only won 3 games, so it's not asking a whole lot. 6 or 7 wins, I believe, is acceptable. But more importantly, Hammer, they've got to be able to look like a competent team. They've got to look like the offense is an actual real NFL offense. They only scored 14 points a game last season.

And Denver went right down the field, scored a touchdown on an Adam Prentice touchdown run. Broncos up on the Falcons 7-0. Jets lead Tampa Bay 3-0 as they play in the first quarter. And Malik Willis got off to a really nice start for Miami. They're up 7-0. An incredible catch by Caleb Douglas, David Dennis, in this game that you have already dubbed the catch of the preseason.

0: the number if you want to jump in with us. 888-729-3776. You can tune in. 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Coverage begins 6:30 Eastern time on ESPN Radio and on the ESPN app. David, we're still waiting. I want to make sure we didn't get any updates on Aspiration and Daktronics and the Clippers and Steve Ballmer today, correct?
1: The NBA is still investigating,
0: or have they come to a conclusion with their investigation yet?
1: Still

0: is healthy.
1: Yeah.
0: And him and Paul George, like, would you, I mean, how much would it cost? Would you pay and deal with it, punishment?

this season is that you can make up some ground from a slow start. I mean, now, it's a little bit tough for when you have these sort of logjam divisions that are close, like the NFC South, maybe close in NFC East, especially a place like the NFC.

disguise, I would not. My franchise left tackle, who just made All-Pro last year, would not see a preseason snap. Rookies, though, should play, I think, in the preseason. And some teams have

decided to stop playing his starters at all. And then you don't see him until week one, and their team seems to do just fine. That works for them. I think it depends on the coach, and it depends on the situation. If you have a really young team, I think there are some benefits to trying to get guys some experience, and then every

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I find it hard.

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